Later in the hour, another shot of tickets for Shinedown and that show August 4th at TCC. Got news with the rundown and 3 days grace after this. Rock 102.1.

0: It's Tucson's Rock Station, Rock 102.1, KFMA, 3 days grace. Don't want to go home tonight, you know? Sometimes you just don't want to go. Sometimes the party needs to continue. And it will be happening on November 21, Talking Stick Resort Amphitheater. When 3 days grace shows up there, along with I Prevail and Funeral Portrait, get your concert info at KFMA.com. I Am the Razor coming up in just a few. Going to get you music from Beartooth and also going to qualify you to win tickets for Shinedown.
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0: On Friday, 33-year-old Connor Parody of San Antonio was pulled over in Florida after allegedly being clocked going over 90 miles per hour. Fun didn't end there, though. Inside Parody's Honda Civic, of course, police reportedly found 34 cans of White Claw. A blood alcohol test soon followed and revealed the suspect to have a level of 0.177, which is more than twice

0: the legal limit. After hearing what he was in for, the other Florida jail inmate simply said, "Amateur." And finally, in Minneapolis, Davis Maturi is suing the former owners of his home for not disclosing the fact that his neighbor was a douchebag. Maturi alleges there was previous behavior from the neighbor that raised a red flag, and that's something that should have been in the disclosure statement prior to the purchase of the home. In 2024, Maturi was shot by the neighbor, John Sawchak, while doing some front yard tree trimming. That came after more than a year of harassment and 38 calls to 911. Maturi is alleging that the sellers had a duty to disclose anything that would significantly affect an ordinary buyer's use and enjoyment of the property. I don't know, sounds to me like Zillow should add a filter. 3-bed, 2-bath, 1 lunatic next door. There's your rundown. Traffic next.
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0: Tucson's Rock Station, Rock 102.1 KFMA. I am the Razor until 7 o'clock, so coming up on August 4. It is Shinedown, Rock 102.1, presenting that show to the TCC. You've got Coheed and Cambria, and From Ashes to New on the bill, and I just checked, some amazing tickets still available at KFMA.com. 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

0: It's Tucson's Rock Station, Rock 102.1 KFMA. That's Nonpoint. Track is called Is It? I'm the Razor. Before 7 o'clock, we're going to get music from 5FDP, MGK with Fred Durst, Social D, all up ahead, and it is back. Time to go fly yourself with Rock 102.1. 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

0: Tucson Rock Station, Rock 102.1 KFMA. That's it for me. The Razor splitting the joint and back tomorrow. You got Hard Drive XL up ahead. Bush and Architects on the program tonight. Lou Brutus up next over most of these KFMA stations.
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1: 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Also celebrating tonight, Tony Pizzuti, guitarist from The Word Alive. Jen Majura, ex-guitarist for Evanescence. Bassist for Sick of It All, Greg Sitari. And actor Daniel Brühl from films like Rush, All Quiet on the Western Front, and Inglourious Basterds. Cracker Jacks were invented this day, 1893. You know, it's really not summertime till you have Cracker Jacks at least once. Finally, it was this day in 1982. Gentlemen, I got to see play once in concert. James Honeyman Scott of The Pretenders died, drug OD at 25.
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0: From his forthcoming new album, One Assassination Under God, Chapter 2, which drops August 14, that is Marilyn Manson on Hard Drive XL, a phenomenal song called Exit Wound. I am really happy to see Marilyn Manson back at the top of his game. He had a number of years where he was not looking, feeling, or sounding his best. He is back to being a phenomenal performer on stage and doing great new music. I last saw him last summer where he was one of the headliners at Rockfest. I gave him a small gift. I am not one for handing gifts off to people that I don't know very well, but Marilyn was very glad to get it. A super rare poster from my collection for a concert from Tom Waits, who is Marilyn's favorite performer. I believe the poster is now hanging in his house.
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0: Father's Day is Sunday, and along with lawnmowers, the thing a lot of dads love the most is Winnebagos, often featured in rock and roll songs. The latest example, Winnebago, Lay Low from Theory of a Dead Man on Hard Drive XL.
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3: Fathers love to mow the lawn. 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I missed a spot. 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
2: Father's Day is this Sunday, so tonight we are saluting my late father's favorite thing in the world, lawn mowing. That's why I have another lawn mowing documentary. This one is entitled 41X. From 2017, this is a short documentary about a Florida lawn mower racer by the name of Mike Graves, who built what he called the Avon Mowerplex, a specially built racetrack for lawnmower racing. Now, don't snicker, because even entry-level lawnmowers can do 30 to 45 miles an hour, whilst the top racing lawnmowers can exceed 100 miles an hour. I swear to God, that's a fast speed for a frickin' lawnmower. 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

I am Anthony from the Red Hot Chili Peppers on Hard Drive with Lou Brutus. What's happening, Lou? Mr. Brutus, hello, sir.

0: Tool on Hard Drive XL, preceded by our special guest for this Tuesday night, Architects with Broken Mirror. Thank you to Sam Carter for talking about his love for Queen. One of the bands I never saw at full strength in my life, and I realize I'm on here every night. I'm Lou Brutus. I've seen every live band in the world. I saw Beethoven in 1800. I know what I sound like some nights, but there are plenty of people I missed. Queen with Freddie Mercury is one. Plus, I never saw Johnny Cash. I never saw Prince. I never saw Chuck Berry. So next time you hear me bragging about everybody I've seen, just remember, I am far from complete.
1: There's loud, and then there's extra loud. Hard Drive XL.
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0: The magical musical mavens of Monterrey, Mexico, The Warning on Hard Drive XL with Kerosene. Metallica before that, who are coming off two amazing sold-out shows in Budapest, Hungary. They are now closing in on the end of their summer touring over in Europe. They have gigs on the way in Dublin, Ireland this weekend, then a couple of one-off shows, one in Glasgow, Scotland, the other in Cardiff, Wales, then the last shows in Europe for this year in London. I will tell you, if you ever get a chance to see a favorite band overseas, take it. It's always extra special. My last time over in England, I managed to catch both the Rolling Stones, who played Twickenham Rugby Stadium, and Stone Sour, who played the night before at the famous Roundhouse, which is hosting bands since the 60s.
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Thank you to a very old friend of the show, Elias Soriano of Nonpoint, for joining me as special guest last night. 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

0: star set on Hard Drive XL. Dustin Bates of the band soon to join me both here on the show and on the Hard Drive Radio socials to share his thoughts of the new Steven Spielberg film, Disclosure Day. Anyway, looking ahead to tomorrow night, Gavin Rossdale of Bush will be back as my featured artist. I will also be chatting with Chris Jericho of Fozzy. Until then, I'm Lou Brutus, leaving you with the words of writer Dr. Hunter S. Thompson. Let the good times roll.
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13: Measles, a highly contagious virus, is making a comeback. The Centers for Disease Control and Prevention reported 102 cases of the measles in 14 states in January. Vaccination is an important tool in preventing the spread of measles. CDC research shows that one dose of the measles vaccine is about 93% effective at preventing measles if someone is exposed to the virus, and two doses are about 97% effective. Vaccination is recommended for children, but is also recommended for adults who do not have evidence of immunity to the measles. Vaccination is the key.
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1: Hey, friends and neighbors, don't forget I've got your soundtrack from 3 to 7 p each weekday. 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At 4 o'clock, KFMA list drop in, 4 songs, 1 theme, 0 apologies. 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

0: 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It's a Dad Rock weekend. All weekend, we'll slip in the Dad Rock.
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0: 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Good morning, Kendall.
1: Good morning.
0: And good morning, Tucson. Thank you guys for tuning into the show. Got a great show lined up for you today. A lot of friends stopping by. Yes, Money will be here in a little bit. Rico will be stopping in. Stephanie from Playground and Corbett's will be coming in. We have tickets giveaway for Evanescence. That's coming up at 8 o'clock this morning. We'll have a couple pairs of tickets to give away for Hollywood Undead. Lots of listener bake galore. A lot of fun stuff. And the fact that we made it and didn't have a potential purge the other day, it's amazing.
1: Mm-hmm.
0: You know, did you see that? Did you get scared?
1: No.
0: Okay, so I'm sure you noticed this.

0: and this was kind of a weird thing that happened. And I am a pessimistic person when it comes to certain situations. I'm optimistic as a whole, but we all got that notification on our phone saying Pima County was letting us know that 911 was unavailable. 911 is down. You cannot use 911, right?
1: Right.
0: And it kept reminding us this, and then I'm like, oh, no. Everybody gets this message, not just the people who are, like, you know, following the laws. The people who don't follow the laws are like, oh, you telling me it's get out of jail free right now? You telling me I can do stuff and not get 911? That's the way I look at it. And the thing is,
1: you criminal.
0: Our boss, Mac, he ended up posting that message as a screenshot on all of our station's social media pages, where I'm like, what are you doing? It's like a smoke signal to tweakers. Like, what? Go at them.
1: Yeah, it's like that movie. What is it? Like, The Purge? That's what you were saying. Yes, yes, it is just like that.
0: Yeah,
1: like,
0: and
1: you have 10 minutes to do whatever you want.
0: Pretty much. And there's nothing that anyone could do about it.
1: Right.
0: If they don't have strong self-defense skills or a gun, then they're just going to get away with it. And there's nothing they could do. And, you know, and I was like, okay, it's fitting. I understand. I was talking to my girlfriend about it, and she's like, well, you know, it's important that they send this out because in case someone does have an emergency, they could call that backup number. I'm like, yeah, that's good.
1: Right.
0: But the backup number never works. You know, I've tried the backup number before, and you're on hold forever. On weekends, they just take the time off.
1: Yeah, I was going to say, even when it is working, you know, there's a bit of a lapse in answering sometimes.
0: Yeah, right. And look, and I get the purpose. Like, I get the purpose. Like, I understand. In case of emergency, unfortunately, right now it's down, you would have to do a backup number, and you have to do a blanket statement. But, you know, at the same time, it was almost like, gentlemen, start your engines.
1: Right.
0: Get the crime in hard and fast. Luckily, it only lasted like 20 minutes.
1: Mm-hmm.
0: And then I went immediately to our Rock 1.2.1 Facebook page, deleted the hell out of that post. Like, you don't need this for engagement. Stop. And it's still probably up on KLPX and Mix and stuff. But
1: did they explain what caused it? Or, like,
0: no.
1: Why that even, like, how does it go down? You know,
0: that's an excellent. If it was hacked, I feel like it would be out for longer. And it's a thing, you know, and the good thing is, the good news and the bad news in Tucson, as residents of Tucson know, is that we don't necessarily need 911. And we need it, right? It is an emergency service. But for anyone who's actually tried to use 911, they realize that it's, like, very rarely efficient in this city. Like, it takes a while to get through a 911. And that shouldn't be the case. In fact, actually, I have a fun, like, fact for you.
1: Mm-hmm.
0: Other places in the country, it's not like that. You call 911 and someone answers right away and they say, what's your emergency? You know, you don't hear 30 rings. Yeah, I know. I know.
1: No way, dude.
0: Yeah. So it is weird that we are the one city in the United States that, you know, the emergency part of the emergency hotline is a suggestion. And, you know,
1: well, that's because you have the boy that cried wolf calling in. Right?
0: There's always people that are going to be misusing 911. We talk about it in Florida Man and Morning Moron all the time.
1: Yeah, like, that's one of my favorite, you know, when they take viral audio of 911 calls, make little cartoons out of them. There's, like, a lady at, like, a Wendy's, and she's not getting her Western bacon burger, and she calls 911.
0: Yes, I know.
1: You are the reason.
0: The Karens.
1: Why they're letting it ring for 30 rings.
0: And that's a great point, because I don't want to bag on our 911 operators, because I actually know some of them personally.
1: It's gotta be a
0: tough met them.
1: Gig.
0: It is a very tough gig, you know, emotionally, psychologically.
1: Right.
0: And then you have Karens on top of that you have to deal with. So I understand them going on numerous smoke breaks for 30 to 40 minutes at a time. That is our hotline. So, but at the same time, like, that's, unfortunately, that's the way I feel and think when I get this notification. So what I did, I was at home, and it was in the afternoon, and I get it, and I'm like, huh, that's weird. I get up, and I, like, lock all my doors, and then I, like, you know, dust off all my emergency weapons I have in the house just in case anyone tries to ransack me. Like, I'm ready for it. All right, let's go purge, defrost some meat.
1: Oh, what kind of weapons though you have?
0: Just blunt objects, you know. Yeah, you know.
1: Cylinder blocks and.
0: Yeah. I mean, if someone comes in with a full arsenal, like a shotgun, I'm done. You know, I might offer mouth favors to get out of the situation.
1: Oh.
0: That's my last line of defense, but, you know, or that's if they see me. But if they don't see me, whack on the head.
1: Yeah.
0: With a blunt object. Yeah, so.
1: Blender. Your crock pot.
0: I can throw things. Yeah, there's things, you know. I got several knives, you know.
1: Yeah.
0: Mm-hmm. Ginsus. You don't want, look, long story short, don't F with me. You don't want to F with me.
1: Right.
0: You don't want to find out.
1: Yeah.
0: But yeah, so luckily it was just only briefly. Everything's up and running and things are good. And I just wanted to bring that up because it happened the other day and I totally forgot that I just wanted to thank Tucson for not purging. Mm-hmm. When we had the opportunity to purge. And I know some of you thought, should I purge? Nah, okay, I'm not going to purge. So, yeah, thank you for not purging. All right, we're going to have a great show for you today. Tickets for Hollywood Undead coming up this hour, so keep it right here. Your Morning Morons coming up after music from Linkin Park. It's Rock 102.1 KFMA. B. Deacon presents. But you know the name of the show, Tucson.

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4: Scotty.
3: Scotty, what's up, dude? Did you purge?
4: No, I was in Fry's doing DoorDash, and all the phones were, like, lit up.
3: Really?
4: Like, brah, brah. Yeah, it was crazy. I thought it was, like, a severe storm warning or something like that.
3: Yeah.
4: And then I got back into my car and saw the post because I was looking for groceries.
3: Right. Yeah, but at that point, did you start stuffing stuff in your pockets? Like...

0: Rocko 2.1 KFMA's B-Figure presents. Now 6:15 in time for your morning morning. Let's do this. You know, sometimes when you do morning morons long enough, you see a kind of pattern behavior.
1: You're very good at identifying patterns and dumbasses.
0: Exactly. Because, you know, it's like the thing about it is that we are universally dumb. We're kind of connected on the same level of dumbness in a way. And so if there's a dumbass in Arizona, you know you'll be able to find an equal dumbass in New Mexico and so on and so forth. Even all the way up to Canada. Lots of
1: It takes a dumbass to know a dumbass.
0: You're damn right. And I am the captain of dumbasses. All right. So with that, this is a story coming from Canada. A young man in Canada was arrested after showing up to his probation appointment. He was on probation. In a stolen truck, right? So you don't want to show up to, say, court hearings like wasted or probation appointments while committing crimes.
1: Right.
0: You want to kind of get your crimes committed before you meet up with your PO.
1: Right.
0: Yeah.
1: There's a time and a place for your crimes.
0: Absolutely.
1: When the 911 system goes down, you know.
0: Yeah, and you don't say, okay, well, I'm just going to continue this crime on. I'll take a brief pause from the crime I'm currently committing.
1: Mm-hmm.
0: Meet with my PO, be responsible, and then commence more criming, right? And so that was the situation here. Officials noticed the truck and followed it to the probation officer. When the offender got out and went inside, the truck circled around the parking lot for a bit. Then the man came back, hopped back in the passenger seat, and attempted to take off. That's when officers stopped the vehicle, which was driving carelessly. So, again, they stole the truck, and they're driving like a-holes. And then they arrested both people inside. Now they're both facing charges. Now, there's not details of the theft, which happened about a week earlier. So they stole the truck and said, hey, this is my truck now. It's my forever truck. But the problem about it being a forever truck is police officers knew it was stolen immediately. Beyond running the plates, because when they walked up, they noticed that you needed to start the truck by shoving a screwdriver into the ignition. If your key is a screwdriver, that's usually a heads up.
1: He's like, can I borrow a screwdriver, eh?
0: Yeah.
1: Gotta steal this truck real quick, eh?
0: Yep, that's very Canadian of them. And you know what? Honestly, I bet you they were nice enough to say, yeah, you could use my screwdriver.
1: Sorry for stealing your truck, eh?
0: Yeah. So, you know, obviously riding shotgun and a stolen truck to your PO's office is definitely going to make you a morning moron.
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0: Rock 2.1 KFMA. Yaz Money's in studio. I'm so glad that you made it. I know that you're probably, you know, reeling, kind of mad with the speeding tickets you got the other day. How much? How much is that going to cost you?
1: A speeding ticket?
0: Yeah, didn't you get a speeding ticket?
1: No.
0: I read that you were driving 109 miles an hour and got pulled over.
1: Oh, to go watch Love Island.
0: Yes. That's not you?
1: No, that was not me.
0: Okay, because this happened, you know, there's this happened here in Arizona, Pinal County, right? You know, it's like right up there, Casa Grande area, whatever. There was a woman who was driving her ass off and got clocked at 108 miles an hour in a 65. And when she was pulled over, she told troopers that she wanted to get home to watch Love Island. And I immediately read this, and I was like, oh, no, yes! Did you miss 5 minutes of Love Island?
1: You know, it's so crazy. I read that, and I was like, you act like it's live.
0: I know.
1: In a sense, it is live. Like, that episode is live, like, fresh off, you know, from being posted.
0: Live debut.
1: Right, yeah. Live debut. But it's like, you know, you can watch it whenever you want, right?
0: It's on demand.
2: But
0: so,
2: people have watch parties, right? She's going to a watch party?
0: No, she was just going home. She's going home to watch it. And you're absolutely right, because the point is, if this was the 90s, right, and it was like the debut episode of Seinfeld.
1: Yes.
0: And that airs only at 8 o'clock, and once you miss it, it's gone. You're not going to see another Seinfeld till next Thursday at 8 o'clock.
1: Uh-huh.
0: Then that's something, but still illegal. But with Love Island, it's like, oh no, I missed the first 20 minutes. Let me rewind it on demand.
1: Yeah.
0: On Peacock, you know, because that's the luxury we have. So yeah, she actually felt like thought this was going to be the excuse to get her out of jail, but now it didn't work, and her vehicle was put into what authorities call car jail, which is impound.
1: Yeah.
0: I don't know why they have to simplify it so much, but yeah, I swear, I thought it was you. I thought it was you, you know?
1: Yeah, I saw that, and I was like, is it that serious? And then I'm like maybe 3 or 4 episodes in right now, and I'm like, oh, maybe it is, because...
0: Yeah. You know, I keep seeing the name Kenzie trending a lot. Is she trouble?
1: Oh, is that the girl with the
0: blonde
1: bangs? The blonde with the bangs?
0: Yeah, the blonde who's been banging, you know.
1: Oh, so no. If it's who I think it is, you'll have fun with her.
0: Yeah.
1: You'll have fun with just her look.
2: Are you going to start watching?
0: No, I just watch clips. See, here's the thing. The problem is I've been on, you know, Twitter for a while, mm-hmm. and they have uncensored clips from all over the world. And Love Island and other areas are basically Playboy After Dark. That
1: right.
0: is the premise.
1: He
0: now,
1: loves
2: yeah, I've been
1: talking
2: watching
1: about
2: the UK
1: this.
2: One.
0: Well, it's not that I love talking about this. It's crazy to me that this is such a phenomenon right now, because this premise was done in the early 2000s, but a lot of people don't realize it because it wasn't on mainstream platforms. See, Playboy TV had their own channel, and essentially they created a reality TV show where they put beautiful people together and then would have them intermix, and then they would bang, and then you'd see it, right? It was called porn. And that's what, like, Love Island is. It's a fancy game of porn, right? But in
1: yes.
0: the U.S., they censor it. But if you see Love Island Brazil or Love Island other areas,
1: you see the sheets go up and down.
0: And you see more than the sheets
1: wow.
0: go up and down. I can show you clips.
1: Wow.
0: You see, it's night vision porn. Yeah, I mean, I do have bookmarks for days just for content purposes, just to show you.
1: The bookmarks are Love Island. The likes are other.
0: The DMs to myself. Don't worry about it. But, yeah, it's crazy to see that, and you still get to see the sheets moving around. So, this is the safest softcore porn for women right now. And it's also setting up a kind of like a false reality, you know?
1: It is. You know what's crazy is, like, these girls come in there, and they're like, oh, I can't wait to find my Prince Charming. I'm here to find love. And then, like, the first challenge, two out of the five girls find love, in a sense, you know, like they find somebody that they match with.
0: Yeah.
1: And then the other three girls who look happy with their matches, they're like, no, we want to explore more.
0: Mm-hmm.
1: Like, we just got here.
0: Yeah.
1: And I was like, girl, what?
0: Island.
1: You're missing a leg. One of them's a paraplegic. Am I saying that? Olympian?
2: All right.
1: No, and she's
2: okay.
1: like, yeah, no. Like,
0: no, she's an amputee. She's missing a leg.
1: She's Anyway, she's like an Olympic, Special Olympics runner or something like that. But anyway, she's like beautiful. And then I was like, girl, are you a hoe?
0: Yeah.
1: because she had a very good looking man.
0: Yeah.
1: And then she's like, I want to explore my options. And then a more good looking guy chose her.
0: Nice.
1: And I was like, oh my gosh, you know what, girl? Do your thing, Beatrice.
0: Yeah, see, that's how that works, right? If you hold out, and you know they're going to be coming and keep filtering in bigger and better.
1: It's just so crazy because, like, the starting lineup is a B squad because all the bombshells that are coming in, they are hot. They are good looking, the girls and the guys. I'm like, where did they find you? Where do they find you?
0: It's so weird. This, I mean, it is the definition of brain rot. I've tried to watch the show, and I get mad at myself for being like, I know that I'm just getting numb inside right. of my head right now.
2: I think everyone knows that about it, though. Like, that's
0: I know.
2: The appeal.
0: I get
2: like,
0: it.
2: Everyone loves just to consume the trash. They're like, yeah, we really know what? Love trash.
1: And you know what? I know how the trash works, but I'm so glad for On Demand because I fast forward through all of it.
0: Yes.
1: Last night,
2: really?
1: I was like, I don't want to see that. I don't want to see her talk. I don't want to see him cry.
2: I want to see the start and the end.
0: Yeah, you basically fast forward to all the night vision scenes at night.
1: No, I fast forwarded to like the eliminations and like who's getting coupled up and who's getting rejected. Right. I was like, ooh.
0: There was a weird shot when I saw a clip, and I don't know what the context was, where, you know, at the end of the night, they all couple up and they're in bed and they're like sleeping, right? They put on their little eye masks because it's reality TV. And I think it was Kenzie or just one of the girls is laying, getting spooned by a guy, and she's like sleeping. She's sleeping with her mouth open. And this guy's got his finger in her mouth.
1: No way.
0: Yeah. He's like, yeah, you like that? I'm like,
1: no,
0: she's sleeping,
1: way.
0: Bro. Yeah.
1: Okay, I haven't gotten to that episode yet.
0: I'll send you the clip. Again,
2: God.
0: I got a folder. It's called Soft Core Porn, because that's what Love Island is. Yeah. All right, let's hit the reset. We got more, including, you know, some science news, another edition of Yaz or Hell Nah, and everything else. But you know what? Why don't I give away a pair of tickets for Hollywood Undead right now? You guys just endured us talking about Love Island for about 5 minutes, and
1: sorry.
0: I think you deserve a treat. So, if you are a fan of Hollywood Undead, would you like to go to the Taste of Chaos show at the Event Center at Harris Auction on October 24th? Hollywood Undead and In This Moment will be performing along with Icy Stars, Vanna, and Melrose Avenue. And you can get a pair of tickets if you're caller number 10 right now. 600 KF May, 605-362. Good luck.
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26: This is Patrick.
0: Patrick, you're calling number 10, dude. You want to go see Hollywood Undead?
26: Hell yeah!
0: Nice.

0: there on Rock 102.1 KFMA. Welcome back to B-Figure Presents. Time for another round of hypotheticals. We call this segment...
1: Is it a yes or is it a oh, hell no?
0: Is there a special theme going on this morning?
1: Yeah, so today's theme is internet habits that need to end immediately.
2: Oh, God.
0: All right, yes.
1: Starting with a habit that I have and you're going to judge me. But, you know, if you just catch a little viral moment that'll live in my story for about 24 hours, that is filming strangers for content.
0: Oh, you film strangers for
1: sometimes,
0: content?
1: Sometimes. It's worth it, and I won't show their face.
0: You're a paparazzi terrorist. Well, look, if you don't show their face, that's okay. But I know guys out there that legitimately, that's how they want to try to go viral and monetize that.
1: Yeah.
0: And that's like kind of scumbag behavior, is it not? You know?
2: Especially, like, it depends on what is going down. Like, are you punching up or punching down by recording these strangers, you know? I feel like the context of... what's being recorded matters.
0: Mm. Right. Yeah, like, here's the deal. I live on the intersection of Speedway and Avernon. As every local knows, is always wild. You'll always see something at every moment of the day. And I mean, I could get so much video content for the 3 minutes I'm at the stoplight every single day. But I don't. And I choose not to. And there was another situation just a couple years ago I talked about on the show where I was pulling into my Dunkin' Donuts and there was a road rage situation unfolding in front of me. And the guys got out of the car and the aggressor got into a fist fight with the other guy.
1: Yeah.
0: And the other guy beat the aggressor's ass. And I'm literally 3 feet away from it with my window rolled down. And yes, I could have broke out my phone in that moment, but I decided to just sit there and just watch and take it in, you know?
1: Yeah.
0: It was a moment for me. It wasn't the moment for the internet. Now, of course, the guy got his ass beat, was still upset that I watched, but hey, at least I didn't film it and post it like a scumbag.
2: Okay. Yeah, I think fights are kind of scummy, filming homeless people are kind of scummy, but I think what's good is like when you see like a little dog wearing sunglasses, like riding a motorcycle, you know, in like a basket.
0: You gotta capture that, you gotta share that with
2: the
0: world.
2: Listen. That's good stranger content to film.
0: Fair.
1: Okay,
2: you know, we wanna see that.
1: I just, if it makes me hee hee. I'd be like, there's got to be someone that enjoys this.
0: Yeah, well, I mean, that's the content creator mind, you know, which is makes you a strong asset for the show, for sure. All right, what else in the Oz or Hell Nah?
1: Starting a video with, so I wasn't going to talk about this.
2: Oh, God.
1: And then proceeding to talk about it for 8 minutes.
0: Oh, hell no. In fact, I'll skip that. If I see that like as an opening, I'm out. What do you say, Kendall?
2: Yeah, hell no. Super annoying. Don't be doing that. Just say it.
0: All right, that's fair. Real quick, let me just answer this phone call. They're probably just trying to win tickets for Hollywood Undead, but they keep calling back. Rock 102.1, who's this?
3: It's Scotty.
0: Scotty, if you're trying to win those tickets, I already gave them away, all right?
3: Aw, damn it.
0: Yeah, that's all right. All right, try again next time. All right, so that's what I figured, but I had to clear up my lines. All right, what's our next hypothetical?
1: Posting vague drama with no context.
0: I've done that.
1: So. Announcing that something happened, but refusing to explain what.
2: Right. I need thoughts and prayers, but can't tell you why.
0: Yeah, I
1: don't want to talk about it right now.
0: Sometimes I'll do like veil threats kind of thing, like vague. I have vague posts a handful of times throughout my Facebook career. Nothing I'm proud of. I'll say, oh, hell nah, now though, because I'm actively trying not to do this ever again.
1: Okay.
0: But sometimes if I got a big tease or something's really bugging me and I'm like, you know, and I know somebody's like hate stalking me, I'll throw out the warning shots in my comments or my posts. Got another caller real quick. Rock 102.1, what's your name?
4: My name's Sydney.
0: Hey, Sydney, what's up? Are you trying to win those tickets or are you calling in for Yaz or hell not?
4: I'm calling in because I have a song request.
0: Okay, what's your song request?
4: Buried in the Red by the Proto Man.
0: Buried in the Red by the Proto Man. Okay, well, that's an odd request there. Sydney, I'm not familiar with that song, and we don't necessarily play requests. Are you calling the right station?
4: Yes, I am.
0: All right, what's the station?
4: Rock 102.1.
0: That's very good. Okay, Buried in the Red. All right, I'll look it up and see if I could break the rules and risk my job for playing this song this morning. Let's see. No, I don't have it. Sorry, Sydney. I'll look it up on Spotify, though, okay?
4: Okay, have a great day.
0: You too. Bye. Yeah, thanks for the heads up.
2: I think we should compromise and just play The Red by Chevelle.
0: Yeah,
2: that's
0: in
2: there.
0: Yeah, yeah. Of course it is, but I don't think that's what she was requesting.
2: No.
0: Very odd calls this morning, but I'll take them. All right, what's our next yas or hell nah?
1: This is my own yas or hell nah. Your thoughts on people who overshare their relationships, the good and the bad. Because recently, I just saw a high school friend of mine who is posting her divorce drama on stories.
2: Hell nah. No.
0: You know what, though? I would watch. I'd be checking in every day. Yeah, so divorce drama, I'm like, yeah, kind of.
1: I was like, damn, you guys were in love. You guys got married like a little over a year ago.
0: It was only a year?
1: A year.
0: Okay, well, when we get off the air, give me her handle. I'll follow her.
1: She's a lesbian.
0: That's fine. Is it lesbian divorce drama?
1: Yes.
0: Even more reason, dude.
1: That's what I'm saying.
0: Like, follow, subscribe.
1: That's what I'm saying. I was like, oh my gosh. Like, every story was like a little drama. And I was like, oh, I love it.
0: Yeah.
1: I love it.
0: I do love that. That's a, oh, hell yes. I think you should post all that drama there for your friends and your fans and potential fans. Got another random call. Let's see. Rock 1 2.1, who's this?
5: Hey, this is Ricky.
0: What's up, Ricky?
5: Hey, one of the yas or hell nahs is using a product in their videos, saying how good it is, but never dropping the link of where they got it from.
0: Oh, so sometimes you'll have like, you think they're getting paid for that, or just basically an endorsement, like a free endorsement, like I really love this, but then not giving a heads up on how you could get it, huh?
2: Right.
5: Exactly.
0: Yeah, so that's internet behavior that needs to stop immediately. Yes, yes. Give me an example. What have you seen that you're just like, damn, I want one of those, but you couldn't find it?
5: Like how their blinds are automatic open and close from a button, and they're like, oh, this has changed my life. I don't have to get up and can watch a movie, The Pure Darkness, and they don't show where they got it.
2: Yeah, yeah. They're like, shout out this new device I got.
0: Yeah, yeah.
1: No link.
0: No link. Yeah.
1: Nowhere to be found.
0: Yeah, then you try to find your own version. You get the Temu version, and it just like half closes.
2: Breaks in 2 minutes.
0: That's a good one. Yeah, eliminate that trend for sure.
1: Yes.
0: If you're going to like show off something cool, then you got to drop the link and information so other people could be cool too.
2: Mm-hmm.
0: I love that call, dude. Thanks
5: exactly.
0: for I appreciate you, brother.
5: Thanks, guys. Have a good morning.
0: You too. Bye. See, not all bad. See, that's how I do. I was like, I feel like I got to keep answering, you know? All right, one more yas or hell nah.
1: Recording yourself crying.
0: Oh, hell nah for me. You won't see it.
2: I guess it could depend on what for.
0: Your homemade sex tape.
2: The crocodile tears. Wait, what? You got a hold of that?
1: No. Send me the link. Is it on Twitter?
2: No.
1: Let me bookmark it.
0: OF. No, okay. So there's a context where you would record yourself crying. I tell you what. I do have a picture of me like crying that I sent to relationship at the time.
1: No, you didn't.
0: Of when my dog died.
1: No.
0: Yeah.
2: I was going to say, not to take us onto a low, but shout out one of my best friends. Her dad just died. So she's been posting a lot and being very vulnerable on her stories.
1: Oh.
2: So I feel like if you're... But she's a real one.
0: So you gave her a shout out on the radio?
2: Yeah, I did. Shout out. She's in the Dead Dad Club now.
0: No.
2: Yeah.
0: No shit. There's better ways. You know, just shout it out. Big ups.
2: It's what we're talking about. It blends in.
0: Boom, shalaka. No, you don't shout. It's an inappropriate time to shout out. All right. Well, yes, we're thinking about you. There's another edition of Yas or Hell Nah. Let's hit the reset. Be back to your F My Life's and more. 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
22: Good Wednesday morning, Southern Arizona. I'm Madison Smith with 13 News. A Tucson dreamer may be facing deportation again. Activist group Common Defense says the Trump administration is restarting deportation proceedings for Carla Toledo. This comes after they dropped the case without prejudice earlier this month. Toledo had initially been detained for allegedly assaulting an ICE officer while he was trying to detain someone else. Toledo denies that ever happened. It's worth noting Homeland Security did not arrest anyone else that day. Congresswoman Adelita Grijalva spoke out against her arrest when it happened and demanded ICE release Toledo. Grijalva released the following statement yesterday that reads in part, quote, DHS needs to stop playing games with Carla's life. They have already dropped her deportation case once before. Their decision to refile raises the question whether they are retaliating against Carla for speaking out, end quote. Happy Hump Day. I'm Madison Smith with 13 News.
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0: All right, looks like we got a call. Rock 1-2.1, who's this?
1: Hey, B, this is Joe. Thanks for taking my call. I got an F in my life for you.
0: Okay, all right, Joe, what's your F in my life?
1: All right, I met this girl at work. I'm not going to say where I work, obviously, but work in a big office building, would see her a lot at the cafeteria, started talking, exchanged numbers. We've been texting for a few weeks. We set up a date for this coming weekend. And all of a sudden, she's texted me saying that the sitter she had planned bailed on her, and she wants to know if it's okay if she brings her kid with her.
0: her kid on a first date?
1: And I don't know what to do.
2: Oh, no.
1: Yeah. No, this is definitely a first date. I mean, I grew up on the East Coast, so I've been here a few years. Is this normal? I don't understand. Is this something that... Because this would not happen in New York. I can tell you that right now.
0: Yeah.
2: Right.
0: You don't think it's normal for Arizona? Yes.
2: No. I totally think it's more plausible that it would happen on this side of the country
0: than
2: the
0: East Coast. It's a West
2: Coast thing. Yeah, I think so.
0: I mean, yeah, Tucson problems for sure. How old's the kid? I mean, that makes a difference, too. Because if it's a toddler, that's adorable. If it's a teenager, that's the biggest C block you could imagine.
2: Oh,
1: yeah. No, listen, I have nieces and nephews, and she's like 7 years old, apparently. Oh. And that's a weird age, man. It's like...
2: Yeah.
1: Toddler would be better. A toddler, yep. You put him in a chair, you throw an iPad at him. You know, but this is like...
3: You're not wrong.
0: A toddler doesn't realize you're trying to smash their mom, you know? And a 7-year old's smart enough to figure it out.
3: 11, 12, yeah. Good luck.
1: Oh, that would be a middle schooler would be the.
3: Yeah.
1: Maybe they're into sports and I could distract them with that, have a conversation. What am I talking to a 7-year old girl about?
0: I know. What were your plans for this date, anyways? What were you attempting to do? Grab some drinks and stuff? Make it like a super adult night? Now you got to switch it up to like Peter Piper pizza?
1: I have drinks first, then dinner, you know, and that way it can be, if it's not going well over drinks, then we can call it a night. I just chill.
0: Promo.
1: It's no longer chill.
2: Well,
1: the chill has been taken out of the air.
2: But what if the kid's not chill? Does that mean you're no longer interested in pursuing this woman? Like, what if it's like a good silver lining of I can find out if this kid is an a-hole?
0: Well, what a test, dude. It's like this lady could be like, I just need a dad for my daughter, you know? So what's up? First date? Do you want to take this?
2: Right. It's like rip the Band-Aid,
1: I didn't even think of that.
0: Yeah.
1: I didn't even think of that.
3: Run.
1: I mean, you could probably tell a lot by how the kid behaves, too, right?
2: Exactly.
1: So if the kid's a brat and she's not being admonished throughout the dinner, I mean...
2: Maybe the
1: restaurant's not... You know, it's not a super fancy place, so it's fine. We could bring the kid. I love kids. I love kids. Like, that's not what it's about.
2: It definitely feels like a test. It definitely feels like I'm not sure she genuinely doesn't have a babysitter. I think she's testing you.
0: Nah, well, either way, we're just assuming at this point. Mm. When to break it down for Joe, having the date bring her daughter out on a first date, is that an F my life? Yes?
3: It is an F my life, especially if you had adult plans. I think that you should keep it that way. Personally, if you were to reschedule, you know, obviously keep it professional in the sense of like, hey, well, I had plans for us that are not... adult activities. You know, I want to take you to a bar. I want to take you to. I want to get drunk.
0: I can't take your daughter to the strip club. We're gonna do 2-for-1 lap dances, baby. That's ruined now.
3: You can be an adult about it,
0: right?
3: You know,
0: Kendall, F my life or big baby.
2: FML, you are now dating, or you're now navigating a dating minefield.
0: Yeah, I think you were.
3: Congratulations, you're a stepdad.
0: It hasn't even gotten that far. The guy hasn't even smashed yet. Yeah, so if anything, it ruins your plans. So you know, hopefully you'll be able to reschedule when there aren't a daughter around. But that's the thing about dating single parents. You know, the kids always come first, so it's going to be a running issue. So you got to consider that moving forward. But definitely, F my life, Joe. I appreciate the call.
1: That's true. Oh, thank you, guys. That's very true. I appreciate it.

0: Did you get caught self-loving by your mom?
1: Awkward.
2: It is awkward.
0: Did you do something that got you fired from your job?
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1: It's fun being stupid.
0: Don't hide this in vain. Let us laugh at your pain. 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
0: Because Beef Vegan presents F My Life. F My Life. F My Life.
5: 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And have our panel agrees your life is F, we'll hook you up with a pair of tickets for Hollywood Undead. We got Yaz Money and Kendall weighing in on today's F My Life. So are you guys ready?
6: Mm-hmm.
5: All right. First F My Life sent to me by Hudson. Hudson said, Beef, I was sitting on my porch chilling the other day in my apartment when my drunk upstairs neighbor decided to urinate.
6: Mm. Upstairs.
5: I got my first golden shower.
6: Ew.
5: Don't knock it till you try it.
6: What?
5: No, I'm just kidding. F my life, what do you say, Yaz?
7: That is a huge F my life. I don't know where you've been. I don't know what you're about. Don't pee out there.
6: Getting little splashes.
5: Right, what do you say,
6: Very
5: Kendall?
6: Cut and dry. Unconsensual golden shower is an FML.
5: Always, yeah. Yeah, I think that is true. It is sterile. We keep hearing that.
7: Damn.
5: I will say, I am that drunk neighbor where I have, you know, as a guy.
6: You peed on
5: someone? No. potentially.
6: A stranger?
5: No. So you got to be careful with the verbiage too, but I have urinated off of like tall distances and then off of like balconies and all that stuff. There's something about it when you're a guy, and guys, you can back me up on this. You know, something about like the stream free falling like 30, 40 feet. It hits different. You know, it's like gravity takes over. It's like pulling it out.
6: I
5: don't know.
6: I can see that.
5: Yeah. It's great. It is great. It sucks to be underneath it. But also, it's cool to be up top. All right, but F my life, Hudson, for sure. All right, next F my life sent to me by Valerie. Valerie said, Beef, while pumping gas at the gas station, two men pulled up to my car, opened the passenger door, grabbed my handbag, and sped off. The $2,000 handbag was my husband, that my husband worked pretty much all year to gift me for Christmas. My wallet and my diabetes medication was inside it. F my life.
6: Why are you even asking if this is an FML?
5: Because it's the job.
6: The worst one ever. This is the most cut and dry, like, you are a big victim.
5: Yeah. Now, normally, when I receive emails that are really down like this, then I don't share them on air. I'll just message back, give words of encouragement, things like that. I decided that it was important to kind of share this email from Valerie, commiserate with her, but also remind you that even at the gas pump, to lock your doors.
6: Lock your doors.
5: You know?
6: Lock it up.
7: Big FML for me. This is like one of my biggest fears.
6: Yeah.
7: It's like one of my biggest fears. I always have to lock the door. Keep mine open, but like lock the doors when I go to a gas station, because I am notorious for going to a gas station after 9 p.m. to fill up my car.
5: Yeah, it's the worst possible time.
7: Yes.
5: Yeah. You know, it'd also be an F my life for the thieves, because they would jack your purse and they'd find out it's a knockoff and like, oh.
7: Yeah.
6: This is just filled with Labubus.
5: Yeah. I thought this was Versace. It's just for Cease.
7: It's not all my toys. All my little toys. My little trinkets.
5: Right. All right, moving forward. Next email sent to me by Mason. Mason said, my new girlfriend introduced me to her bisexual best friend. I can't help but find it weird that he helped her fake tan completely naked, or the time that he helped her wax her body, also completely naked, while she also waxed his private areas and his crack. This might be too weird for me to tolerate. Bisexual friend is the most dangerous friend.
7: A male bisexual friend.
5: Yeah.
7: Because, a male bisexual friend.
5: Because he could be like, oh, girl, you know, and then can relate on that. But then also, and then all waxed. I mean, it's a move.
6: But if it was a chick, you're saying it wouldn't be as bad?
5: I mean,
7: no, it would be as bad.
5: It depends on how openly confident you are and optimistic of a potential threesome. But if that's not the case and you're a very jealous person, it's bad because, you know. But in all fairness, I mean, aren't all women just a little bit bisexual?
6: No.
5: Okay.
6: No. I've tried to pray this straight away and it will not go.
5: Okay.
6: It has left.
5: Did you try
6: plague.
5: Kissing one of your hot friends when you were a little bit intoxicated on top of a bar in college? No?
6: No, they've kissed me.
5: Okay.
6: I've been kissed.
5: Did you kiss back a little bit?
6: No.
5: Did you grab some butts?
6: No.
5: Okay.
6: I had to be like, I'm sorry. I'm not. It doesn't float my boat.
5: Wow. Yeah, nothing.
6: Dead
5: down there, huh?
6: Nothing. Yeah.
5: Okay. What about you, Yaz?
6: This is not the topic.
5: Okay, so, for Mason, F my life for Mason.
7: Yeah, okay. Absolutely. I mean, it's a dude.
5: Yeah, it's a naked dude with your naked girlfriend.
7: Dude, yes.
5: Yeah, yeah. Okay, I understand the jealousy there, Mason. F my life. Two more left. Sienna said, I only got one more left. Leah said, I caught my husband once again looking at half-naked pictures of a friend of mine on Facebook.
6: No!
5: When I asked why he did it, he said, I was checking to see if they're still there. F my life for Leah. What do you say, Yaz?
7: Yeah, F my life. We got to come back to this conversation. What did I tell you about looking up at your Facebook?
5: Yeah. I was just seeing if they're still there. She deleted them. She didn't delete them. Okay, like. F my life. What do you say, Kendall?
6: FML, because it's not only just a stranger of some chick with half-naked pics. It's your friend.
5: Yeah, that's in his spank bank. And it's 100% in his spank bank, Leah. Just know that. But I'm sure that's where it stops. So
6: that's salt in the wound.
5: Nah, you know what? Sometimes, guys, you need a little bit of spank bakage. You know what I mean? And it's not even necessarily...
6: That's fine. Just go to Google. Google a stranger.
5: Yeah.
6: Google hot chicks online.
5: Yeah, but plausible scenarios are hot too. Like, that's kind of like why you see a lot of like role play porn.
6: Keep it in the noggin.
5: Okay, fair enough.
6: Because a hard copy.
7: Yeah, because what happens is we're gonna run into that friend.
5: Yeah.
7: And then that's all you're gonna think about.
5: Yeah.
7: And then I'm gonna be there.
6: And then
7: I'm gonna be like,
5: what's even worse is like the husband's like, hey baby, you know I got a good idea. Let's have a pool party this weekend. Can you invite your friend?
6: That's me. I am friend.
5: Yeah, yeah. Okay.
6: I'm in this situation.
5: That's all right.
6: It's not fun being that chick either.
5: Yeah, yeah.
6: I'm sure that girl doesn't appreciate it.
5: I mean, when I throw a pool party, you can wear shorts. It's cool. You know what I mean? You don't have to wear a bathing suit. All right. There's your F My Life. Keep those emails coming. BeefVegan@KFMA.com. Did I just make it weird?
7: Yes.
5: I didn't mean to. I'll explain that comment off air. Off air, dude. All right. Coming up next, we got another round of Ask Conspiracists, TikTok Tells Me, and more. Plus, we're giving away tickets for Evanescence right at 8 o'clock this morning. So keep it right here. 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

0: Rockland 2.1 KFMA. You know, I know Mari's in Japan. She's been out of town, so I haven't been able to tell her what's really going on in the news, but I do have Kendall and Yaz here as well. So just another reminder, of course, every single day, the mainstream media is going to feed you an official narrative. It is your job as a citizen of this world, just living being, to read between the lines so you know what's really going on. But don't worry if you can't do that. You could always ask a conspiracist. And that's exactly what this is. So, let's see. Kendall, what's the first story that caught your attention? I'll tell you what's really going on.
1: There was a fireball that was seen across multiple states.
0: Yeah, did you see it?
1: It was on Sunday. A bright green fireball streaked across the skies, more than a dozen states.
0: Mm-hmm.
1: And it is believed to be a meteor or a piece of an asteroid that burned up in the Earth's atmosphere after traveling roughly 300 miles.
0: Sure. Always. Yeah. A meteor. That's what they always say, right? You know, and it's something strange across the entire country. A big green streak in the sky. It's got to be a meteor. Yeah. Oh, it's not a meteor? Okay, it's a weather balloon. Oh, it's not a weather balloon? It's swamp gas. Don't worry. It's nothing to worry about. That's the point. You know, meanwhile, half the country saw a glowing green object flying overhead. And you know what's green? And you know what green usually means? Green usually means that it's not from around here. You think about it, okay? Aliens are smart. They've watched our Earth long enough to know if they landed a spaceship, we'd lose our minds. So they're disguising their vehicles as meteors. It's genius, really. You know, you crash land one, you crash land a UFO, everyone panics, right? But if you call it a meteor, people go, oh, that's pretty sweet.
1: Yeah, isn't that how E.T. got here?
0: Yeah, exactly. Yeah. So at this point, meteor is just the government's version of trust me, bro. So you hear meteor, you know, it's just another visitor. It is summer and that's tourism. And hopefully they stop because, you know, a lot of people stop visiting the country. We're down tourist dollars. So I'll take some crypto coin or Kryptonian coin, if you will. Anyways, what else has been catching
2: you? You know what's down Route 66? A meteor.
0: Yeah, exactly.
2: A meteor crash.
0: Right. What else has been catching your attention in the news here? Yes.
2: So MIT researchers have developed a blueberry sized temperature sensor. That's a crazy way to say thermometer. that can be swallowed and monitor a person's internal body temperature from inside their digestive tract.
0: Oh, good. Just like, why? Because, well, I mean, we have thermometers. You know, we could put it in our mouth. We could put them on our armpit. We actually have thermometers that you could just point towards your head and be like, there's your temperature. So you want us now to swallow one so we could always constantly have a temperature? I don't know. It sounds like a bad sci-fi movie. And it always begins with small, harmless, completely safe. That's usually the guidelines that make you swallow this poisonous object. 5 years later, it's completely running your life. You know, it gets embedded in you. It starts measuring your temperature, sure. But tomorrow it's measuring stress. Then it's measuring anxiety. And then it's also measuring your Taco Bell decisions. Eventually, your doctor won't even ask how you're feeling. They'll know. They'll hit you up and be like, hey, man, you need to come in for a checkup. According to my internal sensor of you. And that's not good, you know, because your stomach is basically turning into a snitch. The human body used to be private. Now basically, they have all your data from what you see online to how you feel inside. That's what they want. Mm-hmm. It's just a data grab
1: inside
0: with a pill.
1: Data.
0: Inside data, right? The future isn't Big Brother watching you. It's Big Brother inside you.
1: Oh.
0: Yeah.
1: Oh.
0: Not good.
1: Hope he has protection at least. Damn.
0: All right. One more story here so I can tell you what's really going on. What caught your attention, Kendall?
1: Well, researchers found that people naturally tend to veer left when walking, regardless of the age, gender, background. The strangest part, scientists still don't know why humans veer to the left when walking.
0: Yeah, they don't know why they drift. But I do, okay? It's because we're all secretly orbiting something. Think about it, okay? Nobody walks perfectly straight. We'd know, like, we all naturally curve left. And some of us curve right, really, if you depending on what you're looking at. Now, that's because the Earth has been slowly training humanity to move in circles. Researchers call it a mystery. I call it evidence. Ask me evidence of what?
1: Evidence of what?
0: No idea. But definitely something. Now, maybe we're unconsciously following Earth's magnetic field. Because obviously this is a planet that rotates. Have you ever seen people leave a concert? Same difference. Nobody knows where they're going, but somehow we all move together like sheeple, right? We're basically sophisticated pigeons. Now, scientists say that we don't know why we drift left. I basically look at this as another example that we're all just NPCs. And that's what's really going on.
1: We got to get our alignment checked out.
0: Yeah. And so today, I will ask everyone out there listening, when you're walking, try to skew right. See if we could throw it off a little bit. Because as scientists notice, we all kind of move to the left. So now let's go to the right. See where it goes. And then I'm like, well, what about in the UK? Do they go to the right instead of the left? Or is it the other way? I don't know.
1: Good points.
0: Thank you. Just another reminder, okay? You can't believe everything you read on the surface. You need to learn to read between the lines. But if you can't do that, you could always ask a conspiracist.
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0: Rock 102.1 KFMA. Welcome back to Beef Vegan Presents. It's time for a breaking edition of Canceled Court. It looks like there is a celebrity right now that is potentially being canceled. And if you're a fan of the show Heated Rivalries, this is bad news for you, potentially. With that said, what is the background of this Cancel Court? Who's potentially being canceled, Yes?
1: So let me tell you who it is, and then Kendall will go into the details. Okay. So this is my beloved baby boy, Hudson Williams, who is one of the main characters of Heated Rivalries, which was a winter sensation.
2: Yes, right? It was. And your favorite of the two, of the pair, right?
1: I liked Team Connor.
0: Yeah, I mean,
1: I like the Russian.
0: Yeah, everyone picks a side. It's like Twilight, right?
1: Yeah,
0: vampire,
1: yeah.
0: Werewolf.
1: Kinda.
0: Okay. Yeah, got it. Both right. Gay.
1: Yeah, yeah. Go yeah. Ahead, Kendall. What's going on with our baby boy Hudson?
2: So he had a Peloton deal that got canceled.
0: Okay.
2: Because there is a photo that resurfaced of him, and it has a swastika depicted on his face.
0: Oh no!
2: Now he looks very young in the photo.
0: Okay.
2: He has a lot of like fake drawn on face tattoos.
0: Okay.
2: And on the side of his forehead is a swastika, but.
0: Was his eyes open in this picture?
2: Very much open. Do you want me to show you?
1: But you can tell he was like intoxicated. Look at him. He looks like a little youth.
0: Yeah, okay.
1: You know?
0: Yeah, I see that.
1: And like the context really, if you're looking at this picture, is like he's at a party. Everybody like must have wrote on him. There's writing all over his shirt, his jacket, his face.
0: Right.
1: And like,
2: I love that they blurred the other people out of the photo too.
0: They're like, we're only canceling this guy.
2: Yeah, just this guy's getting canceled.
0: Is he publicly stating, because this does look like on the surface, it looks like a scenario where he fell asleep at a party, like drunk with his shoes on.
2: Well,
0: his friends effed with him because this is a very frat bro move. And then he woke up and, you know, he may or may not have even known that he had stuff written all over him.
2: Yeah. I mean, he's very much alert in the photo.
0: When you have stuff written on you, you don't know. Like, you can't see your own face unless you're looking in the mirror.
2: True.
1: Yes. And it does say, although Williams distanced himself from the photo after sources said the markings do not and have never reflected Hudson's beliefs, values, or character, Peloton still decided to erase the web of their previous collaborations.
0: All right. Well, it'll be interesting to see what the people say about this. In fact, actually, I want to know what the people say about this. Let's go to the comments. All right. So what do you got as far as the comments on the social media here?
1: It says photos of an Asian kid being bullied in school resurface. Like someone like redid the headline.
0: Good. Yeah. What's a research? So read that headline as what it should be saying.
1: It says photos of Asian kid being bullied in school resurfaced. So international corporation servers were campaign deals with him. So cool. Like, you know, I don't know. It's just like. Was he bullied? Was this like, what was the context of this?
0: Exactly.
1: Photo?
0: I mean, I would even argue that it does look like that in that picture. What's another comment say that caught your attention?
2: Another comment says, this is fake news. Peloton retires all their celebrity ads after 2 months on social media. They even did it with Beyonce.
1: What? I don't even remember that.
2: I don't know.
0: Yeah. It must have been during pandemic. Okay. All right. That's a strong argument. Well, you have another comment here, Yes?
1: Someone said, F off. It's not 2014. A little kid with some marker on his face who grew up to be the poster child of queer streaming content. Like, you know, like you're going to cancel him because he's queer on Pride Month.
0: Yeah, but it's the swastika. Oh, F off. It's not 2014. Swastikas are not that bad. Like, no, they're still
1: growing.
0: Pretty bad.
1: Yeah, and it was like, also, Peloton has never been cool anyways. I thought that was a file from, like, bankruptcy.
0: Oh,
1: did
0: yeah.
1: they not?
0: They did. All right, you got another comment here, Kendall?
2: Yeah, a top one says, y'all act like he did this himself. He didn't know what they wrote on his face.
0: Yeah.
2: But he does know they're taking a picture,
0: yeah,
2: right?
0: But again, and then, like, I've been around enough frat bros growing up during that age and stuff. If someone falls asleep with their shoes on, right? You F with them. You write stuff all over their face, usually like penises and things like that. But then they wake up. They don't know that their face was written on. You don't see, unless you see a mirror, you can go the entire day not knowing what's written on your face. And that's what makes that prank so classic. So, I mean, I think the argument of I had that picture taken, I didn't know it was on my face is a valid argument that could hold up. One more comment.
1: I think people are like very much Hudson Williams sided. And this guy said, so do we cancel our Peloton then? Or
0: there you go. In the case of cancel court, it's either Hudson or Peloton. And the people are leaning towards Peloton, which unfortunately for Peloton, I think most people canceled that right after COVID anyways, right? But excellent. So we went right to the comments for that. Let's hit the reset. We got more Beefing and Presents, including your opportunity to win tickets for Evanescence. And another round of TikTok tells me after this. Rock 1 2.1 KFMA.
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21: Happy Wednesday, everyone. I'm Madison Smith with 13 News. If you plan on being one of those 61 million drivers over the upcoming holiday, you'll be happy to hear that gas prices are dropping. The current national average is at $4.03 for a gallon of regular, nearly 50 cents cheaper than it was a month ago. Arizona's average is down to $4.34 a gallon. And right here in Tucson, prices fell to $4.24. If you're looking for the cheapest gas in Tucson, look for your local Costco and Sam's Club. According to Gas Buddy, they have the lowest prices coming in at $3.65 a gallon. Most other stations are still over $4 a gallon. Experts warn it could take a few weeks for prices to drop further. Have a great Wednesday. I'm Madison Smith with 13 News.
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0: Fagan presents.
1: Oh, hi. Thanks for checking in. I'm still a piece of garbage.
0: Rock 102.1.
2: The other day I went to the vape shop, right? And like, I don't like to have to get these kind of like flavored vapes, right? I like to keep it very simple. But I the Circle K that I was going to, they ran out of my basic vape. So I had to start going extreme vape style, right? Where you get all these different like blueberry flavors and, you know, rainbow unicorn. And so I like messing with the guys. So there's two guys that work in the vape shop by my house. And I walk in and I was like, hey, do you got this flavor? And they're like, oh, we ran out. I'm like, okay, I need a different flavor. I go, which one tastes the most like
3: No.
2: And they're like,

0: In a little bit, we're going to be joined by Stephanie from the Playground. Of course, the big worldwide soccer tournament is happening all over the place. And Playground is a spot to watch all the games with drink specials and more food specials. Stephanie's going to give us the rundown. I'm very excited about this. I know I'll be hanging out watching the USA game here soon at the Playground. And it's the things. It's like Super Bowl rules. Mm-hmm. When you're doing promotions that are attached to things, you can't say what it is. It's the global soccer tournament.
1: Oh, really? I was wondering. I'm like, why are you being so weird?
0: I'm not being weird.
1: You're just following the rules.
0: Yeah. It's like we all know what the huge soccer tournament is right now that we're all like having a fever about we're all watching. And it's a good reason to hang out with friends, watch a game, and honestly, enjoy some beverages. And when she comes in, I have a global soccer game drinking game.
1: Okay.
0: Global soccer tournament drinking game that I could give you that will make the games even more fun to watch when you're at the Playground, Corbett's, or wherever, right?
1: Yes.
0: But before we introduce her, I do have a pair of tickets to give away for Evanescence. Of course, they are performing at Talk Is Sick Resort Amphitheater along with Spirit Box and Nova Twins on July 15th. And Kendall, I want to play a game.
1: Yeah.
0: So 600 KFMA, 605-362. I'll take callers number 6 and 9 to face off against each other again with sore loser rules on the line. So if you want those Evanescence tickets, call now and good luck. 600 KFMA, 605-362. We'll find out who our contestants are and if sore loser rules will be applied after Poppy, Amy Lee, and Courtney LaPlante's End of You on Rock 102.1 KFMA.

0: Rock on 2.1 KFMA. It's Beefy Good Presents. Got these tickets to give away for Evanescence, and I want to play a game. So let's meet our contestants here. On line one, we have Liz. Good morning, Liz.
1: Good morning.
0: Right. Line two, we have Kevin. Good morning, Kevin.
2: Good morning.
0: All right, so the name of the game that we are playing is Think Fast.
3: You're not dumbass.
0: You're supposed to say, think fast. Anyways, yeah, I forget. We got so many friends. Not everyone has the cues. So think fast is the name of the game. And, you know, all week long, we're talking about one-hit wonders, right? So this game is who had more hits. I'm going to give you a name of two bands. You're going to buzz in with your name. If I call on you, you're going to give me an answer and tell me which band had more hits between the two. If you get it correct, you're going to get a point. If you get it incorrect, your opponent gets a point. First person to 3 points will be the winner of the game. But that doesn't guarantee they're going to win the tickets, because sore loser rules are on the line. And the loser has the opportunity to either give themselves an opportunity to win those tickets and steal them away from the winner, or take the high road and give them to the winner. I know Kevin has had it both ways. Sore loser rules played against him, and also has been gifted tickets. So he was bragging about it off air. Liz has not had it both ways yet, but we're hoping. With that said, are you guys ready to play Think Fast?
1: I just had to give you that tidbit there, Beef.
0: Yes, you did, and thank you for that. Let's play this game. Here we go. Buzz in with your name if you think you know the answer. Which one of these bands had more hits between Lit or Crazy Town?
1: Liz.
2: Kevin.
0: Liz buzzed in. Go ahead and give me the answer, Liz.
1: Lit.
0: That is correct. Point for Liz here. Crazy Town only had Butterfly. Yeah. And then Shifty started smoking crack. Mm-hmm. All right. Here's our next one. Buzzing with your name if you think you know the answer. Who had more hits between Eve 6 or Marcy Playground?
2: Kevin. Eve 6
0: is correct. Point for Kevin. All tied up. Here's our next round. Who had more hits between Buck Cherry or Trapped?
1: Kevin.
0: Liz buzzed in first.
1: Buck Cherry.
0: That's right. What's your favorite Buck Cherry song, Liz?
1: You know.
0: Okay, she didn't want to say it on the air. I get it. But it starts with Crazy.
2: Hiding in the cherry tree.
0: All right, 2-1 is the score. First person to 3 will be our winner. Liz, you could win this game if you get this next one correct. So here we go. Who had more hits between Hoobastank or P.O.D.?
2: Kevin.
1: Liz.
2: I'm going to go with P.O.D.
0: And you're going to go wrong there, Kevin. The Stank had more hits. Yes. Yeah, they had, you know, a couple ballads in there and stuff. Yeah, very surprising there. All right, with a score of 3-1, we got a winner in Liz. Congratulations, Liz.
3: But there is one more question.
0: Yeah,
3: Who had more hits, Tina Turner or Rihanna?
0: Okay, no,
3: sorry.
0: See.
3: Too soon. Sorry.
1: I'm not answering that question.
0: I know, okay. Kendall.
3: I don't know.
0: Shouting out dead dads and, you know, celebrating domestic violence.
3: I don't know.
0: She's on one today.
3: It
0: anyways,
3: is a weird one today.
0: Score 3-1. We got a winner in Liz. But of course, before you celebrate, you know, obviously the decision to get these tickets is not mine. It's your opponent, Kevin's. So is there anything you want to say to Kevin, who, again, has done it both ways? He has applied those sore loser rules before, or at least had them applied against him. So he knows how it feels and might want the opportunity to get those tickets for Evanescence. So what do you want to say to Kevin before he makes his decision?
1: Just be nice. It's hump day and we'll make it.
0: Oh, you'll make it hump day.
1: I don't know.
0: Did you just say, be nice, it's hump day and we'll make it? Is that what you said?
1: Mm-hmm. Something like that. Yeah.
0: Okay.
3: Interesting. I think Kevin's blushing over the
0: I can hear him blushing. I can hear him blushing.
2: I don't know.
0: Yeah. That's a hump tease is what that's called there, Kevin. All right.
2: Well, unfortunately, I think I am going to apply sore loser. Ooh. I'm trying to get these tickets as an anniversary present for my wife.
4: Dang.
0: Oh.
4: Dude.
1: Not nice.
0: I know. I see you like it. Well, you can't hump married men there, I guess.
3: Now you mention your wife. Got it.
0: Yeah. What were you going to say there, Kendall?
4: Dude, buy the tickets.
0: No.
4: You cannot. That is not okay.
0: You pay for the hotel room and everything. There's a way, you know? So either way, sore loser rules were applied. Apologies, Liz, but that's the name of the game, as you know. And both of you can hang up now and call back and keep calling back because caller number 69 is going to steal those tickets for Evanescence, courtesy of Kevin. 600 KF May, 605-362. It could be you. We're going to find out who the winner is right after these words. Rock 102.1 KFMA.
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6: This is Wayne.
5: Wayne, you're calling number 69, dude. 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
6: Hell yeah, that's awesome.
5: 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Is there anything you want to say to Kevin, who applied those sore loser rolls and hooked you up?
6: Yeah, I mean, thanks, Kevin. I know you won last time, but I'm the winner now.

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5: 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Just when I was low, feeling short of

0: 102.1 KF Bands. Beefy presents Scott Rico in studio. Good morning, Rico.
1: Good morning.
0: And of course, Kendall's still hanging out with us. We're going to have Stephanie from Playground coming in here in just a moment. But before we get into that, of course, there's a lot of life hacks that trend on the TikTok constantly. But, you know, you got to do your due diligence to figure out whether or not these are life hacks that you want to use in your life and if they actually work. Luckily, Miss Kendall is on the TikTok, and she's always doing her research. With that said, it's time for another round of TikTok Tells Me. What did TikTok tell you this morning here, Kendall?
2: TikTok is telling me that if you pour boiling water over weeds in your yard or, you know, in the little cracks and the crevices, it kills them. Just pour boiling water right over them and boom, they're dead. They're gone.
0: Instead of using pesticides or anything like that, right? you heat the water up till it's boiling and then you just burn them to death.
2: That's right. It's cheap, chemical free.
1: Dropping napalm.
0: Yeah, kind of. I mean, it seems, you know, weeds are still living things, and scientists have proven that these plants can communicate with each other. That's a pretty mean, but so is poison, and so is just ripping them out. So I guess no matter what, it's a very brutal way to die for these weeds. It seems like boiling water would be the cheapest, but I don't think, considering that, you know, like, that's what people would have been doing this entire time. It would have been too easy, too cheap, and just too good on the environment where they would have just said, hey, you know, boiling water, unless, you know, big, like, weed control or what it was, Roundup, was lobbying to keep this a major secret from us for generations.
2: Right.
1: And it's easy for us in Tucson or Phoenix to be able to just turn on the hose because it's already boiling.
0: Right, exactly.
1: Essentially, boom, done.
2: I was going to say, yeah, our weather's already boiling. It's already boiling outside.
0: Right.
1: Here's some water.
0: Yeah, I feel like our weeds are so more resilient than that. And at the end of the day, you're just feeding them more water to grow stronger. So there's just no way that boiling water would work in killing weeds. So, I mean, I'm thinking it's nonsense. What do you think, Rico?
1: I think nonsense as well. I call shenanigans.
0: You call shenanigans. Yeah. All right. What TikTok told you, boiling water will kill weeds. You did your due diligence. What say you?
2: That's right. I agreed with you guys. I thought it was baloney.
0: Mm-hmm.
2: And so I found out it is true for certain smaller weeds.
0: Really?
2: It will work. It doesn't necessarily.
1: That's the catch, though.
2: Destroy the root. Right?
0: Yeah.
2: So it's like, who knows? They might grow back.
0: Even stronger. Because you're still watering it.
2: But
0: once,
2: like,
0: the boiled water chills, it just becomes water.
2: Right, right. So you got to get it while it's hot. Do it on the tiny, tiny ones.
1: Only the baby weeds?
2: Yeah, only the baby weeds.
1: Like, sorry about your family weeds. Take that. Get depressed
2: but
1: and die off.
2: I didn't think about how it is kind of cruel to just...
1: Yeah.
2: I think the most humane way of getting rid of weeds is just pulling them out by the root.
1: By the root.
0: Yeah.
2: You know?
0: Yeah, I think so,
1: which
0: too.
1: It's even more barbaric if you think about it, but still.
0: Yeah, I mean, but it's
2: is
0: more
2: it?
0: Work. The lazy way, just boil some water, pour it, and then you just let nature do its course, run its course. But
2: I like the feel of pulling them out of by
1: it
2: the
1: is.
2: Root, though. That's
1: nice.
2: Really satisfying.
0: It is.
1: Except
0: yeah.
1: when you don't get it by the root and it snaps off, you get
0: yes.
1: mad.
2: Right.
0: That's
1: makes
0: the frustrating
1: makes
0: part.
1: Worse.
2: Then
1: exactly.
2: that's when you get the boiling water
1: yeah.
2: out. You're like, take that, weed. You're not going to come out of the ground.
0: Yep. Yeah. Absolutely. All right. What's something else that TikTok told you?
2: TikTok is telling people that if you cry during movies, you have a higher emotional IQ. So if you cry during TV shows, movies, commercials, you have a high emotional intelligence.
0: I'll tell you this.
2: And more empathy than the average person.
0: Yeah. Would you consider me an emotionally intelligent person?
2: What a loaded question.
1: Pour some boiling water on that question.
2: I say yes. To
0: yes.
2: be safe in the studio.
0: Here's a fun answer. I am an extremely emotionally intelligent person, and it's actually one of my most attractive traits, according to the woman that I'm with right now, who, again, is a psychologist. She would know this kind of
1: stuff.
0: Oh,
1: she's got credentials.
0: Yeah, she got credentials. It was her education that informed her that I am emotionally intelligent. I try to tell all these chicks that I am, but, you know.
2: So what you're saying is that you cry during movies, shows,
1: pharmaceutical commercials.
0: Yes, I am a little bitch when it comes to that, especially if it's anything that has to do with father-daughter dynamics.
2: Really?
0: Or the wrapping up of a series, eye-watery, like, and then, like, choked up.
2: What was the last thing you cried at?
0: Just recently. I'm trying to think of the actual, I was on the couch watching things. It was a reality show. Yeah, I think it was Traitors, dude. Yeah, so.
1: What?
0: I cried.
1: What was the moment that made you cry in the show?
0: Dude, there's so many different moments that just kind of get me choked up. And and I'm sitting there, and if there's any, again, father-daughter dynamics, any of that, you know, I am getting choked up, and tears are welling up in my eyes. It happens consistently.
1: What about love on the spectrum?
0: Loving to know, I just laugh. That's aww, hilarious. It's hilarious.
1: Look at a funny love.
2: Is that what you last cried at, Rico?
1: Maybe. Yeah. You look so happy.
2: It sounds like it. Oh my gosh, you guys are a bunch of crybabies.
0: No. We're just alpha men who are in touch with our emotions, which again is an attractive trait.
1: Look at her, mental health month, doing that.
2: Yeah.
1: We're allowed to cry, Kendall.
0: Yeah, so basically, crying in movies, does that mean you are emotionally intelligent? TikTok says yes. What say you, Kendall?
2: It's mostly misleading. So really? Crying during movies might suggest you're more emotionally expressive, but it doesn't mean that other people aren't and that they don't also have, or that you have a higher emotional intelligence because you're crying at those things.
0: Mm, okay.
2: So it's like the correlation and causation. It's like that those are not equal.
1: So you're not a sociopath. You're not crying during a sad scene in the movie. It just means you have a different spectrum.
0: Yeah, it just means you're a little beezy. Looks like we got a phone call. Rock 1251, who's this?
3: It's Brittany.
0: Oh, what's up, Brittany? Were you trying to win tickets or are you calling in for TikTok Tells Me?
3: Oh, I was trying to win tickets.
0: Yeah, I gave those out already. Sorry about that, Brittany. But tomorrow morning, 7 a.m. Yeah, tomorrow morning, 7 a.m., your next opportunity.
1: Does your man cry during movies?
0: Yeah, Brittany, does your man cry during movies?
3: No, but I do.
2: What was the last movie you cried about?
3: Oh, the movie? I can't tell you, but I always watch... I always watch the hospital shows.
0: Oh, yeah.
1: Like the Pit.
2: Like
1: Grey's
2: Anatomy.
3: I cry for those.
0: Mm. Yeah. Oh. Yeah. Yeah, those ER
1: movies. Fair.
0: Yeah, you got to find yourself a man that cries during movies, you know?
1: She's like, no, I'm
3: good.
1: I can
3: do that.
0: I'll do that for Evanescence tickets. Ooh. No. Don't break up with your boyfriend for that. All right. Tomorrow morning, 7 o'clock, your next opportunity to win Evanescence tickets. Thanks for the call, Brittany.
3: Of course. Bye, guys.
0: Of course.
1: Bye.
0: All right, let's hit the reset. When we come back, we got set. That was a weird way to say bye, by the way. Right? Yeah. We're going to have Stephanie from the Playground in studio. Stick around. It's Rock 102.1 KFMA.
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0: Rock 102.1 Caveman, it's B-Figure Presents, hanging out here, about to start our podcast broadcast. Again, we go live now. We are not streaming live on YouTube. We are streaming live on our Facebook, Twitch, and Kick. So you could search B-Figan or B-Figan Presents on various platforms, or just go to Rock 102.1 at KFMA's Facebook and our Instagram, where you could watch along live as we have a full house this morning, and it's going to be a lot of fun, a lot of things to get to, including that huge global soccer tournament that is happening throughout. And in studio right now, good friend of the show, welcome back. We have Stephanie from Playground and Corbett's, and both of them are doing a lot of different things as far as watch parties are concerned when it comes to the global soccer tournament, right?
1: Yeah.
0: So let's real quick before we get into, because I want to, when we start the podcast broadcast, we're going to talk about a soccer tournament drinking game that I came across that I think is brilliant. Of course, whenever you do any drinking games, drink responsibly. I have to say that for the lawyers, right? But I mean, you could take a game where it's like soccer, where a lot of people, you know, are basically maybe even bandwagon fans. There's diehard fans, but like around this time of year, a lot of people are just in it on the party. Like, how can we enjoy like a gathering where we get together, beautiful weather, get some food, get some drinks, and watch some high stakes athletic competition? That's what this tournament's all about. And make it even more enjoyable, then you have a little side quest of sorts that involve the beverages, right? Now, I know that the Playground is like a headquarters of sorts for watch parties. What's some of the festivities and specials that Playground's offering when games are running, Stephanie?
1: Yeah, of course. So, yes, we are kind of known to have done really good watch parties in the past. So we're excited to bring that back. And a lot of the festivities kind of center around usually when USA or Mexico plays, just because that's where we see the biggest crowds.
0: Oh, yeah, dude. Because honestly, it's both. Like, again, if you're not even a fan of global soccer, right, those are the two teams to root for. In Arizona, it's both teams. We have two teams that are competing equally, right? And either one of them win, that's a win for us. If they both end up going to the final, that would be mind-blowing.
2: That would be.
0: It would suck for the rest of the world, though.
1: It would.
0: But we'll take it.
1: But it'd be a lot of fun. Absolutely.
0: Absolutely.
1: Yeah, I mean, the first game we only had like our patio and our ground level bar open, and it was so packed that for the next game we had to open up the rooftop already. So
0: yes,
1: it's a lot of fun for sure. We are doing, I think, a Buchanan's special for drinks, Casamigos margarita for $15. So I guess a couple of cocktail options that we're doing that are exclusively themed for the World Cup to enjoy.
0: I love that, yeah, and catch a little buzz. Do you want, I mean, I want to get, let's do this right now. I'll tell you right now how to do, watch the soccer games and do a drinking game at the same time. All right, this is a big deal. Very easy, of course. And this is proof positive that anything can be turned into a drinking game if you think about it correctly. Now, I didn't come up with these rules because last time I tried to come up with a drinking game, it was for Tiger King, and I almost drank myself to death, right? I was just like, drink every time you see a tiger. Oh, my God. 15 minutes in, I was blind. I'm like, crawling. It was brutal, right? So this is a better way to kind of pace yourself, enjoy a few beverages with some good friends, and then hopefully you have a ride home if your game time experience is a tad too successful. Okay, so before your game, you got to write down the names of key players for each team. And this is a good way to kind of, you know, start picking your horses, so to speak. And especially if, again, you're coming from, as an outsider's perspective, and you're watching a team you may have never seen before, do a little online research, and then you pick your favorites, and then you're rooting for them. Like fantasy football style. You know, like with fantasy football, Rico, it's like when you pick your players on your roster, then you end up watching those games and rooting for those players, right?
3: Yeah. A lot to catch up on.
0: Absolutely. So the number of the names will obviously need to correspond with how many people are participating in your soccer drinking game experience. Once the names are drawn, your job is to watch your player's performance and then drink accordingly. All right. So if a goal is scored, you got to finish your drink, whatever it is, right? You just slam it. That's chug fest if they score a goal. If your player gets an assist, you finish half the drink. Half chug, keep it going. All right. If a red card gets pulled, two shots of your liquor of choice.
3: Jeez.
0: Yeah, I know. Well, red cards, they don't happen all the time. If a yellow card gets pulled, that's one shot. All right. So again, goal scored, finish your drink, you're chugging. Assist, that's half the drink. Red card, two shots. and then yellow card one shot. Now, if your player is a goalkeeper, you must finish a drink every time a goal is conceded, right? So, you know, luckily it's soccer, so that doesn't happen too often. Yeah. And you see a World Cup game where it's like 20 to 1, you're like, oh, no. Also, everyone must drink a mouthful every time there's a corner kick or a shot on target, and then two mouthfuls for each penalty or any time a commentator mentions the vuvuzela. Is that how you say that?
3: Looking at me like I know. The Venezuela? I don't know.
0: What kind of Mexican are you? Anyways.
3: It's Argentina, isn't it? All right, whatever.
0: They bring it to the soccer games. Yeah. In fact, actually, they're banned in a lot of different places. But if it gets mentioned, two mouthfuls, all right? And as always, drink responsibly. But yeah, if you like these ideas of these rules, the rules for the drinking game, I will post it on the Beef Vegan Facebook page. And I'll actually put it in the comments in our live stream as well. So that way you have all the rules that you need to know for the soccer drinking game.
2: I like it.
0: Again,
3: there's got to be something for when they say goal, like the long goal, like a drink for the whole time.
0: I'll tell you this. Let's add this. Mm-hmm. So you're drinking, you got to finish your drink, but everybody in your table has to keep drinking until they're done saying goal.
3: That's cool. Yeah, I like that.
0: Yeah, yeah. So you're just like, if it's goal. A long goal, you're like, goal, goal, goal, goal, goal, goal, done. Yeah. Right. Perfect.
1: I will say for the Mexico games, we do play it with Telemundo, so it is.
2: I was
1: going
2: to say you have to have Telemundo on to have that experience.
0: Oh, 100%.
1: So for both Corbis and Playground, we are playing Telemundo, so the goal thing.
2: That's
1: perfect.
2: How you do it. I love do it guys. The right way.
0: Yeah, and you could tell that Stephanie grew up in Tucson, too, in the way she says right. Telemundo. Yeah, she does it right. All right, let's start our live stream. You can join us on our Facebook page on Rock 102.1. We have more coming up next on Beef Vegan Presents. 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
7: There's an east side accident reported at 22nd and Duke. That's just east of Wilmot. Take Cole Road exit instead. A disabled vehicle on Ajo that's just west of Kinney. Camino de Oeste will get you where you need to go. And a traffic signal issue on Ajo near Police Department Road. Take Spencer Drive instead. And that's traffic. I'm Elaine Bronson.
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0: Worf's Rockwell 2.1 Cafe. Yeah, I'm gonna.
1: What?
0: Okay,
1: yes, I have to see this.
0: I'm gonna send it. I'm sending this. Okay, we're back on the air. We're live on the podcast broadcast stream, and we asked the question. You know,
2: be a regular bit.
0: Yeah, anyway, potentially. Yeah, so I was asking a question to Stephanie here of Playground and Corbett's, who are hosting all these viewing parties for the World Soccer Tournament. You know, what's on her For You page, right? When she goes to Instagram and she scrolls, you know, what is she normally kind of gravitating towards? And what does her algorithm say that she enjoys? So she pulled it up, and the first thing she came across was basically a video that plays a SpongeBob theme song and just has the word bitch. And I'm like, yeah, there you go. Sums it up.
1: Plays everything.
0: Yeah, Rico had Bane in his, and Kendall had
2: a sandwich.
0: Had
2: 1.2 million views for a sandwich.
0: Yeah, I love it. I have, and apparently this video is going viral. And it looks like AI, but it looks like fascinating AI that we're going to watch on our live stream, which we're streaming live on our Facebook page. It's basically Justin Gaethje versus Ilya from Freedom 250, but if they were dwarves. So we're going to have to watch that right now. We'll be back with more right after Sleep Theory, but you can join us on our live stream on Instagram or Facebook. It's Rock 1 2.1 KFMA.

0: Rock on 2.1 Camp May. Welcome back to Beef Vegan Presents. I just flashed a blue wiener on the screen.
1: Ruined my morning.
0: Yeah, well, you know, of course, summer is upon us, right? We're about 2 weeks out from 4th of July. And, you know, we're celebrating 250 years of America. F yeah. Red, white, and blue. So it would make sense that blue hot dogs are currently trending. And this is a thing where, you know, this girl has gone viral for creating a blue hot dogs. And the way she does it is more easy than you will believe, okay?
2: My guess is Kool-Aid.
0: No, your guess is wrong. First off, Kool-Aid has a lot of sugar in it. But if you boil your hot dogs in Gatorade, it will apparently turn them blue. So she used blue Gatorade, put it in. I mean, there's going to be sodium in there. And this is what she says right there. It turns out that the dogs are pretty good. Now, we got
2: I'm not buying it.
0: Yeah.
2: No.
1: You got to miss.
2: I think she like dyed them with food coloring. I don't think they were actually boiled in Gatorade. Because that blue doesn't match the blue of the wiener.
1: Well, you got to mention it's mixing with the wiener brown.
0: Exactly. It's because the colors, when you put two colors together, it changes, you know?
2: Oh, I see what you're saying.
0: Yeah.
2: So wouldn't it be like purple then?
0: I know you like purple hot dogs, but I'm saying, it's the color. It just changes a little different, right?
2: I mean, I prefer pink, really.
0: Okay. I mean,
1: well, we're looking at Gatorade wieners.
0: Yeah, yeah. It looks good, but again, or would you eat it? Real quick, I'll ask you, Rico, would you eat it?
1: After a few Budweiser's during America's birthday, hell yeah, brother.
0: Yeah, only on 4th of July?
1: That's right.
0: Okay, okay. Stephanie, would you eat it?
3: Listen, I used to get excited about wanting to try a pretty patty. So,
0: what was the pretty patty? Now I gotta look that up.
3: It was from SpongeBob. Yeah. Apparently, the theme for me today.
1: So. Apparently,
3: but it was when he was trying to sell the Krabby Patties, and he like colored them all.
0: Yeah,
3: and he called them pretty patties. So, because I would have done that, yes, I will say I would try it.
0: You would try that, not. Kendall?
2: I'm gonna say no.
0: You're going to say no.
2: No.
0: All right. Mm-hmm. One reviewer said that the smell was wild and caught him off guard, but they did change color to a disturbing dark blue, but only on the surface. He used a fierce grape Gatorade, and he said the flavor was actually subtle. So it was, you know, hot dogs with a little hint of fierce grape. Two notes. They say it won't work if you soak them in Gatorade and grill them. They have to be boiled in the Gatorade to make them blue. But after that, they are edible, and they will say that. So will it make a hot dog taste better? No. But can you boil your hot dogs in Gatorade and make them change colors? Yeah.
1: Well, if you put some, mayonnaise and ketchup on there, make it the full American flag, baby.
0: Yeah, exactly. You know? Red, white, and blue dogs.
1: I'm telling you, baby.
0: I mean, that is super. If you want to elevate
1: USA,
0: your
1: USA.
0: Barbecue this week, you know, for 4th of July, red, white, and blue dogs like that.
1: Oh, yeah.
0: Yeah, I mean, honestly, you're a regular Martha Stewart, dude.
1: Thanks. That's been said before many times.
0: Yeah.
1: Thank you.
0: So, I'm sure it's going to taste like trash, but it's going to look phenomenal.
1: Be real drunk.
3: Would you make, like, stars out of the mayonnaise?
1: Ooh, see, now we're talking.
0: Yeah. Right, see,
1: let's go patent something real quick.
0: That sounds like collaboration.
2: Throwing some pop rocks on there to make it like fireworks. You know?
1: Ooh. All right, let's.
3: So now you're like willing to try it.
1: We're giving this all away on air. I don't like that.
0: No, this is brainstorming. That's right. That's what people want to hear. You know, speaking of food items and stuff, what kind of food specials do you got going on at Playground during this soccer tournament here, Stephanie?
3: Yeah, so we have just our regular menu, but what's fun is that it's through Hub.
0: Yeah.
3: So we do have a lot of game day food, which we have like wings, we do burgers, we have like charcuterie boards.
0: I was going to ask for the charcuterie board, probably along the line, but like big appetizer platters. So if I bring out a group of friends and we all want to grub on something together.
3: I mean, yeah, we could, if it's a huge group of friends and you tell us before, then we can always curate something, but if
0: it's
3: just...
0: I don't have that many friends. I mean, I'm like four.
3: Then
0: is
3: absolutely.
0: Pretty huge.
3: The appetizers we have, a lot of them are really good for game day. So definitely having those wings on there. We have the like cheese curds that we're really known for. The prime fries are incredible. So I think that's the best part is that the watch parties before was primarily Playground, but now since we're a lot more tied in with Hub, it's the Hub food that you love while watching the game in the Playground.
0: Yeah, that's awesome. So the same owners?
3: Same owners,
0: yeah.
3: Yes.
0: And before, the Playground had its own kitchen for a while, right?
3: They did,
0: yeah. And the whole thing. And they're just like, why are we doing that when we got this Hub right here and it's a well-oiled machine?
3: Exactly.
0: Yeah.
3: Yeah.
0: So, and there's no difference between the two menus, Playground and Hub, or the slight difference for a Playground menu?
3: If they do a slight difference, it would honestly just be maybe condensing the menu just so that it's kind of game day focused food, but yeah. No, it's all coming from Hub.
0: Nice. Excellent. Yeah. And then, of course, we'll talk Corbett's too, because obviously summertime's coming up. There are going to be some hot days, but at night it's like perfect, right? Yes. And you got the whole pickleball aesthetics and just outdoor theme. So we'll talk more about that here in a little bit. We got music on the way from Falling in Reverse, and we're keeping the conversation moving on the podcast broadcast, youtube.com/bfood.
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4: Yeah. I wake up every morning with my head up in a daze. I'm not sure if I should say this, I'll say it anyway. Everybody tries.

I think I'm going nowhere like a rat trapped in a maze. Every wall that I knock down is just a wall that I replace. I'm in a race against myself, I try to keep a steady pace. How the will I

0: Rockwell 2.1 Camp May. Welcome back to B-Figure Presents. Hanging out here on the podcast broadcast, which you can stream along with on Facebook or on Twitch. A lot of people jumping on Twitch, which is good. You can find us at B-Figure Presents. I want to do a blind ranking here. This is something that I'm going to have all five of you blind rank, but we're going to blind rank the playground menu. As you know, of course, the World Soccer Tournament is happening. Whenever USA or Mexico is playing in this tournament, there's tons of different drink specials and food items that you could get at playground while watching the game on many TVs, indoors or outdoors. They got the great patios both on the ground and upstairs. Playground seriously is like the party place. With that said, Stephanie, we'll start with you and in fact, everybody. So I'm going to name these items one at a time, and you have to blind rank them, one being your favorite, the best, right? And then five being your least favorite, but still fire. All right, okay. So we'll start off with the burrata panzella, which I'll give you like an example or a description. It's heirloom tomato, cucumber, basil.
1: Heirloom?
2: Please be nice to him.
0: Can you just go with
1: me
0: on this?
1: Okay. Heirloom is hilarious. Okay. I've never heard someone say heirloom.
0: Okay, how do you pronounce it?
1: Heirloom.
3: Heirloom.
1: It's a silent H.
0: No. No, where I'm from.
1: You said it like H-A-I... R, like
0: no, no, yeah, it's heirloom because I'm from New Jersey. That's the way we pronounce
2: hey,
0: it
2: heirloom.
0: In New Jersey. Heirloom, forget about it.
1: Heirloom.
0: It's usually pronounced by a fat guy named Joey who has no hair, ironically, mm-hmm. but heirloom tomato is delicious. So, yeah, heirloom to you want me to put my pinky up while I say it?
1: She's got a picture of the heirloom tomatoes right now.
3: I did. I was trying to,
0: they're delicious, right?
1: Okay, keep going. I'm sorry. that was just
0: okay. okay, so precious. I'll pronounce it correct so you don't, it doesn't mess you up, okay. Heirloom tomato, okay. Then you got cucumber, basil, pistachio, white balsamic vinaigrette, right? And of course, you got the burrata cheese all around that, right?
1: Mm.
0: Yeah. So, where are you ranking that? 1 through 5. I'll start with you, Kendall.
1: Mm. Well, that cheese is one of my favorite cheeses.
0: It is like a trending cheese.
1: It is so good, burrata cheese.
0: Yeah.
1: It's
0: Vogue right now.
1: Because of that, I'm going to rank it a 2.
0: Okay, you put 2. Stephanie?
3: So, lactose intolerant. Oh. It is very delicious, but because of that, I would have to probably, say 5. Yeah,
0: That's fair. Hey, if you can't have it, if you're like, hey, I can't have this because I know I'm going to have to go to the bathroom for the next hour, then that's not a good date item. Yeah. Like, nobody's going to order that burrata if they take you out on a date.
3: Yeah, if I'm ordering it and going straight home after... Fine, it is very delicious.
0: Yeah, but. Sometimes it's worth it. Like if I'm going to be in a safe place, I got to enjoy some burrata. I get that. That's the same thing if I do like Dutch Bros coffee.
2: Oh,
0: I know I'm only drinking that if I'm going home just to clear out. All right, yep. What do you say, Rico?
2: I'll put it at 4.
0: Okay.
2: Just not a big heirloom guy.
0: Nah. It's heirloom.
2: Oh,
0: dummy.
2: Thank you.
0: Sorry. Yeah, don't be stupid. Okay, what about this next one? Tempura calamari. Tempura calamari. I'll start off with Rico on this one. Where would you rank tempura battered calamari?
2: I like calamari. I'll do the 3, though.
0: Okay, you're going to do 3?
2: Yeah, I'll do 3.
0: Now, with that, it also comes with arugula, red chili aioli, you know, so that you dip it in there, you know. And tempura batter is like, it's good batter.
2: Good batter.
1: Is that what you're calling this?
0: I will kick you.
3: Are you rage baiting us?
2: I'm just curious. He's rage baiting.
1: At this point, we don't know. We don't know if he's serious or not serious.
2: That's
1: at
2: a new
1: point,
2: segment. Is
1: Beef
2: rage baiting or is he just dumb?
3: You're taking the M out of it. It's tempura.
0: Yeah. Okay, tempura. How would you rank that, Stephanie?
3: I would do a 3.
0: Okay, right there in the middle. That's good.
1: Yeah. Aioli sounds good.
0: Red chili aioli.
1: Yeah, we'll do 3.
0: Okay. All right. And so this next one, we'll say good old-fashioned pretzel knots. And along with that, you know, you're going to have some queso fondue and pub mustard.
2: Fondue.
0: How do you pronounce that fondue word? Fondue. Is it queso fondue?
3: Queso fondue. Yeah, queso. Yeah, I think you got it.
0: Okay, well, it's spelled K-A-S-E and then
3: he
0: fondue. Did,
3: yeah, I forget. The chef likes to put different...
0: Oh, good.
3: Languages.
0: Yeah,
1: this
0: good.
1: This is perfect for beefy.
0: So basically cheese sauce and pub mustard pretzel knots. Where are you going to rank that, Stephanie?
3: I would do 4. It's the last 2 have to be good.
0: You're going
3: to
0: do 4. All right, yeah. Okay, with that, what do you say, Rico? Again,
2: even though
0: pretzel
2: I'm a
0: fights?
2: Fat kid at heart, I'm still going to put that at 5 because I feel like the next ones are going to be killer.
0: Okay, so yeah, you're just going to avoid carbs because you've been working out so much.
4: Yeah,
0: I still like the carb up. What do you say there, Kendall?
1: I agree with Rico 5. I'm holding out for a couple items I'm hoping you're going to mention.
0: Okay.
2: She's hoping.
0: I may or may not, all right? So the next one that I'm going to do, and, you know, I have to mention this because this is looks like a delicious item, and it takes the classic appetizer and elevates it. I'm talking about the prime rib fries at Playground Hub. It's braised onions, crispy chalet, queso on, you know, fresh cut French fries with, of course, prime rib, right? That's only $16. And so you can share those prime rib fries. Where are you going to put prime rib fries, Kendall?
1: Number one.
0: Okay.
1: Everyone loves those. They're infamous in Tucson.
0: All right. Really, they're famous. Playground or Hub prime rib fries?
1: Yes, I'd say so. I'm guessing that's your number one item.
0: What? Yeah. What makes these famous?
3: Just because we do it so well. Because it's prime rib too, which makes it so incredibly delicious and unique.
0: Yeah, it's a meal in itself too. Exactly. So you could go and just order that as your entree if you
3: really could.
0: Yeah, splurge. So where are you putting that, Stephanie?
3: I'm also going to put it number one.
0: Okay, and Rico?
3: Even though it causes me stomach pains too. We're number one.
2: I'll do number two.
0: Number two.
2: So I'm risking it. I'm rolling the dice.
0: You're risking. All right. Now, a lot of people might think I'd say chicken wings, but I'm not going to do buffalo wings. Our last item is going to be beer battered cheese curds.
2: Beer battered
0: cheese curds. And that's going to be number one for you.
2: I'm a Wisconsin boy.
0: Okay.
2: It's my blood.
0: So you're all for that.
2: Yeah.
0: So the way this ranks for you, you went 4, 3, 5, 2, 1. So kind of right in order there, Rico. Now, this kind of bites you in the ass here, Stephanie, because you are lactose intolerant. And that's number two.
3: It is number two.
0: Yeah. 1, 2, and 3. I mean, well, 3 doesn't have any cheese in it. But yeah, those cheese curds. Have you ever tried to nibble on one just a little bit?
3: I have, yeah. I've tried all the food. It's definitely delicious.
0: Yeah.
3: Like I said, sometimes when I know I'm going home, it's worth the pain.
0: Yeah. What kind of cheese are they? Is it going to be cheddar, mozzarella? Is it a mix?
3: It's a cheddar.
0: Yeah. Okay, nice.
2: Your friend's like, we're coming over to party. Like, No, you're not.
0: I had cheese curds. I'm in for the night. That's going to be number four for you on your blind rank list, Kendall. How do you feel about that?
1: It's three.
0: No. You had 2, 3, 5, 1. So, yeah, you...
1: I feel good. I was strategic, making sure I slotted the prime rib fries at number one. That was the most important thing to me.
0: That was a good strategy. So if you went to Playground to watch a game and you're ordering appetizers, that's the first thing you're going to order for sure is those prime rib fries.
1: Absolutely.
0: Take those out of the equation or you're going to order something else on the appetizers alone. What else would you order now that you see the menu?
1: The burrata.
0: Yeah, the burrata does look good.
1: All the cheese items. Yeah. Everything that Stephanie is allergic to, I'm eating.
0: Yeah, I'll tell you what. The grilled artichoke looks good, too, with the garlic aioli, right? The truffle, lemon, parmesan, that looks good, too, right? And grilled artichoke, so it's not battered. So that's kind of like a healthier option, you know?
3: It's
0: low
3: really
0: carb.
3: Good, yep.
0: Yeah, yeah. And, what else did we miss? The buffalo wings and of course, the charcuterie. Charcuterie. Board, right? All right, so that's a blind ranking of the appetizers. We're going to do blind ranking of some entrees on the podcast broadcast stream. Be back with more after music in 3 days. Grace, it's Rock 102.1 KFMA.
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15: I

0: Rock on 2.1 KFMA. It's been a good job, fun time going through the menu and blind ranking this. This is something that you should do on dates. I think this is a good little, like...
1: to annoy the hell out of them?
0: No. I think it's a good conversation starter, and, you know, especially if you've been dating someone for a while, you know, and you always done a little small talk or whatever, you know, switch it up. Have fun. Play a game of blind ranking menu items, and that might even help you order... because I think the most difficult thing when you go out to eat and you're hungry, especially if you go to a new place, is trying to figure out what you want when there's so many different items, right? That you're like, that looks good, that looks good, that looks good. Well, let's rank it then. And let's get down to it and see where we're going to be at number one. And the only way to do that is not by looking at the entire menu at once. It's has someone read them one at a time and for you to blind rank these items. Yes.
2: It's a pretty crazy game to play, especially if it's like, where should we go out to eat? And it's like, I don't care. And you're like, okay, well, I'm going to give you five options. You're going to blind rank them. And then they're just left with the number one option.
3: There you go. That's
2: whatever.
3: Practical.
2: It's going to be a risky game, but
0: yeah.
2: I think it's a good idea.
3: I feel like on a day it'd be kind of funny. She's like, oh, he's playing a little game. And then by the end, she answers wrong, and you go, wrong answer.
2: We're going I'm to Taco Bell.
3: I'm done.
0: Oh, you're lactose intolerant. I knew this wouldn't work.
3: Yep. I was like, what the hell happened?
0: So, again, you know, when's the next USA or Mexico game, Stephanie?
4: So, we have... the USA game on Friday, and then the Mexico game is tomorrow.
0: Yeah, so. Nice.
3: What time's the USA game?
4: USA game's at noon.
3: Okay.
4: And then Mexico, I want to say it's 6 p.m.
0: Ooh. I know I'll be out there for the USA game this Saturday, noon.
4: It's on Friday.
3: Friday
0: noon? Oh, good. Then that's how I'm going to kick off my vacation.
3: Be a bandwagon fan.
0: USA. Look, there's a lot of us there that are going to be bandwagon fans. For the World Cup, it happens every 4 years,
3: oh,
0: right?
3: Yeah.
0: Yeah, it's a big deal. And this is where, you know, we get together and rage and sure. You know, there's some things that we don't know what's going on at the same time. There's going to be a lot of people that love the game of football. That's how they call it.
3: So cultured.
0: They'll be able to tell you what's going on. It was the same thing for me with hockey. Like when I started becoming the arena host for the Tucson Roadrunners, I knew nothing about hockey. I grew up in Arizona. Mm. And, you know, now they have like rinks everywhere, right? I remember when they started building the first ice rink for the hockey, and I was already like 16 and smoking weed, so I was way out of the hockey realm, right? But you know, these kids growing up, they get to play it now, and we have so many great Arizona athletes that are hockey players. The same thing with soccer. We've always had great soccer players here, even though it's the hardest sport to play in the summertime, I would say, out here in Arizona, because you're sweating your ass off. Here's a fun fact about me. You know, growing up, I played in lots of like sports, right? And notoriously, all my teams that I was on were always dead last. They were always the worst, right? My Pop Warner football team, always last place each and every year. We'd sell the most candy when it was time for the Jerry Lewis Marathon. You know, that was
3: number one in
0: thing.
3: That.
0: Yeah. My baseball team, you know, my dad was a coach a couple years. Stunk. Every team I was on, always last place. It was just like basically the Bad News Bears, but we never got to win, right? Always like, and I was a good player on terrible teams. Maybe I was the reason we lost. I don't know. But there was one team that I was on that was undefeated and was number one, not only in the league, but in the state. It was when I was in kindergarten and I was on the soccer team. Yes.
2: Aww.
0: Yes. So soccer, when I was a kid in kindergarten, now I wish I could take credit for this. I can't. We had two black kids on our team, and they ran up and down the field and killed everybody, dude. And it was, I would just stand there like by the goal. I was like a wingman, right? And I would just stand and just watch these kids. They were brothers, just like run circles around everybody. And we went 15-0 for the entire season.
3: So you felt like the second string guy in the like the Super Bowl that celebrates with the team?
0: No, I was on the field. Yeah. I was on the field literally just standing there. And if the ball came my way, I'd be like, oh no, oh no.
3: What do I do?
0: Then Andre would pop out of nowhere and be like, I got it. Boom, boom, boom. You know, behind the back, pass to his brother. They'd run down the field,
3: wow.
0: Score 10-0. almost every game. These kids were amazing.
3: You still remember that?
4: Did you awesome. Follow their career?
3: Exactly.
0: I don't know. I think they turned into Pele. I don't know. Probably. But yeah, the fact is, my only first place trophy I ever got was for soccer. And that was the only year I played it. You know, I wasn't a cardio guy. But
3: you still show that off on the show? Like, check it out.
0: First place.
3: I'm an athlete.
0: Big champ. Yeah. So you can relive your glory just like I can. This Friday and Saturday, Mexico is performing on Thursday.
4: Thursday.
0: And then Friday, of course, the big USA game is happening at noon. Great place to grab lunch at Playground, where you get all different types of drink specials and things like that. Of course, there's air conditioning. You can watch the game indoors or the outdoor downstairs patio, or if it's banging, which it will be, upstairs, get a view of 4th Avenue or Congress as well. It's Congress. So that's the Playground. We've got a couple more minutes to go here on the podcast broadcast. We'll wrap things up with a beef tip right after this. It's Rock 1 2.1 KFMA. Hey,
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0: 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Welcome back to Beef Vegan Presents. Very weird ending of the show, but I do appreciate you guys riding with us. Of course, you can watch the whole thing back on Facebook or on Twitch. We'll be back here live tomorrow morning giving away tickets for Evanescence. But just a reminder, with the soccer tournament happening, you know, these games are more fun when you watch them around people and get the energy going. So if you want to go to a watch party, the playground is the spot to be, with food and drink specials happening every time the games are being played by Mexico or USA. There's going to be a game for Mexico on Thursday, and the game, of course, for USA happening this Friday at noon, and I will see you there. Stephanie, thank you for coming into the show. I appreciate it. For the rest of you,
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1: 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Well, you know what? You have the fortune of being tuned into Revenge of the 90s on Rock 102.1. 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
1: 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At 4 o'clock, KFMA list drop-in, 4 songs, 1 theme, 0 apologies. 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

0: It's time for the Jim Click Jeep ACDC Howard Trip to Vegas keyword. 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

don't know what it is, but something is stinky in here. Wait, is it me? 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Whoa. 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I found it. Fish sandwich in the trash. Ugh. Gotta take that thing out. Ice Nine Kills coming up after this. Rock 102.1. Woo.

0: Tucson's Rock Station, Rock 102.1, KFMA, Ice Nine Kills. Track's called Twisting the Nut. What's happening? It's Wednesday episode. I'm the Razor. Here till 7 o'clock, Five Finger Death Punch in Lincoln Park up ahead. KFMA list coming up here at 4 o'clock. And right after the list, as we've been doing each day this week, going to have a chance for you to win tickets to see Shinedown at TCC August 4, along with Coheed and Cambria and From Ashes to New. And in the 5 o'clock hour, going to get you news with the rundown. And right about that same time, right about 5:15, you're going to get a chance to qualify to see AC/DC in the Jim Click Jeep AC/DC Power Trip to Vegas contest. 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
5: Good afternoon. Look out for an incident with possible injuries at East Grant Road and North Swan Road. It's reportedly in its clearing stages, but delays are still possible in that area. If you're traveling through Midtown, consider using Pima Street or Rosemont Boulevard as alternate routes to avoid the lingering congestion. I'm Tep, and that was your Tucson traffic.
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0: Yeah, Tucson's Rock Station, Rock 102.1, KFMA. Razor hanging out till 7 o'clock, about to get you into the KFMA list. Now today we're going to start up another edition of Easy as ABC, but we're going with the song edition. So we're looking for songs that begin with A, B, C, or D. Got a particular one that you want me to play? Let me know. Razor@KFMA.com. Right after it, your shot. Picking up tickets for Shinedown, that show coming up August 4. Still some great seats available. 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And we'll check your traffic next.
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2: Well, look out for a crash on I-19 northbound near Sarita Road, kilometer post 73. And there's another crash on the right shoulder northbound on Aravaca Road, kilometer post 47. And there's a traffic incident with possible injuries at South Camino Verde Road and West Valencia Road. Ajo or Mission Road can help. But delays are still possible in the area, so use caution. I'm Tip, and that was your Tucson traffic.
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that's Godsmack Bulletproof for the letter B. We're doing Easy as ABC, the song edition, and then getting you a chance to win tickets for Shinedown at the end. We're on to C, Crazy Bitch, Rock 102.1, the KFM A-List.

0: 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Disturbed Down with the Sickness, wrapping up Easy as ABC Song Edition. We'll pick it up again sometime in the very near future, and I hope you got a song you can suggest to me. You can also get your listener listening to me, razor@kfma.com. I'm in till 7 o'clock. I've got music up ahead from 3 Days Grace. Also going to throw Black Label Society your way. And about an hour from now, you're going to get a chance to qualify to see AC/DC and the Pretty Reckless in Las Vegas. Plus, right now, got a chance for you to see Shinedown. They're coming to the TCC August 4, Coheed and Cambria, and From Ashes to New on the bill as well. Going to be an awesome show. I will be there broadcasting live. 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
2: Well, looks like we got a crash and it's clearing stages blocking traffic northbound on I-19 at Sahuarita Road, kilometer post 73, with another crash reported on the right shoulder of northbound I-19 near Aravaca Road at kilometer post 47. Expect delays along the corridor and use caution approaching both scenes. Also, in addition, there's a traffic incident with possible injuries. It's causing slowdowns at South Camino Verde and West Valencia Road. Drivers may want to use Ajo or Mission Road as alternates. 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I'm Tip, and was your Tucson traffic.
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0: Tucson's Rock Station, Rock 102.1 KFMA Black Label Society. And of course, Zach Wild, name and blood, name and track. I'm the Razor, coming up about a half hour from now. News with the rundown. Also going to get you a chance to qualify for the AC/DC Power Trip to Vegas from Jim Quick Jeep. Get you that keyword so you can qualify. You'll get tickets to the show. You'll get hotel accommodations and gas card, $200 to get you there and back. If you are the grand prize winner, but you got to qualify, and that keyword is coming up. Meanwhile, it is back. Time to go fly yourself. America's 250th birthday going to be coming up this year, and we're going to give you a chance to explore the country all summer long, sending you all over these fine United States of ours, New York City, Yellowstone, Mount Rushmore, Mississippi River, Southern California. It's going to be awesome, including Hawaii. Yeah, I told you, all over the damn place. So starting Monday, you're going to have a chance to qualify to win a trip to Boston and Philly. So you're going to be listening between 7 a.m. and 6 p.m. for the keyword of the day. When you hear it, text it in to 600-KFMA, and then you will qualify for that week's trip. Now, if you win, you can't go to the trip for whatever reason, bingo, $3,000 is yours instead. You can get details and a second chance to qualify to go fly yourself at KFMA.com. 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
3: From the Arizona Lotus Traffic Center.
4: Well, look out for a crash that's blocking the right lane on I-10 eastbound near 6th Avenue, Outpost 261. And there's a traffic hazard at West Irvington Place and South Mission Road. I'm Tep, and that was your Tucson traffic.
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